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2: Step back, son. You bother me. Ladies and gentlemen, and I use the term loosely, the following program is intended for mature audiences only. Accent on mature. If you're not mature, get the heck out of here. This show is not for you. But if you are mature, listener discretion is still advised. Yes, step back, son. You still bother me.

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1: Start again. Wait a minute, now. Okay, take two.
2: Hiya, Pops. You say the trumpet man practiced triple-tonguing for 3 days, and now when he talks, he sounds like Porky Pig? And you ask the female vocalist why she always ends up bawling the drummer, and she says it's in the charts? And your son's taking up jazz at Bob Jones U. He's majoring in chimes. And you're caught up in a way-out riff, and your tube ends up in Harry Connick's mouth. And you go to a record shop in Topeka and ask for something by Bird, and they hand you a Sesame Street six-pack. And you put together a swinging trio for bar mitzvahs, a jew's harp, a lyre, and a cat who plays scat ram's horn. Is that what's got you strumming the old uke, side man?
3: Well, lift your head up high and blow your brains out. Henry Buss is watching. The big bands are back. Way back. When? New releases. Pavarotti sings Frank Zappa. Sherlock Holmes meets five guys named Moe. And let me tell you something else. He who makes hay while the sun shines gets picked up by the Vice Squad at night.

0: Well, there you go. Believe it or not, those were the new Christy Minstrels. I don't know how new they are. They were around when I was young. But anyway, that was called A Treasury of Nonsense. And before that, Eddie Lawrence, that's right, the old philosopher himself, with another CD called The Jazzy Old Philosopher. We're going to be hearing more from Eddie, possibly even more than you would like to hear from Eddie, but I'm hoping that you're enjoying hearing from me. I'm Peter Ferrara, right here at WHAY 98.3 on your FM dial and online where we usually hang our clothes. And yes, I know, I always say that, but I mean it every time. I'm sincere, and that's the main thing. As usual, I can say I'm the only guy in McCrary County who had a yoga class today that I'm aware of. A whole room full of people. We have more and more every week showing up for this. And once again, Rhonda Kanjurski, who leads us, calls me the OG. That stands for the only guy. All the rest are women. I've checked. They are. And I urge you, male and female, to take advantage of yoga. It's free. It's fun. It's easy. If you don't want to stand up and do yoga with the rest of us, you can do it in a chair. I mean, how many things can you do in a chair besides doze off, open a can of Schlitz, and watch a football game? Anyway, do they still make Schlitz? I'm dating myself. Well, I have to date myself. Nobody else will go out with me. Anyway, the bottom line is we have an interesting show for you tonight. At least I thought so when I was putting it together. And it's going to have a little stretch from my old pal Jonathan Winters, so stay tuned for that. You know, I really enjoy the old philosopher Eddie Lawrence. Let's hear a little bit more from Eddie. This is from that Jazzy Old Philosopher CD.
1: If you don't want to go nuts, you've got to stay away from certain people.
0: Oh, yes.
1: For instance, anyone who'd spend his vacation at a salad bar can be dangerous. Anyone who chases a hat for more than a mile is trouble. Anyone who's seen It's a Wonderful Life 38 times, you invite him over. People who applaud when the plane lands. Anyone who'd sue a tree surgeon for malpractice. Anyone who'd frame a Christmas card from a bank. People who walk around whistling nothing. Stockbrokers who are very high on Romanian government bonds. Any guy who tells you he met his wife at an orgy. People who spit all over you when they talk.
2: Hey.
1: These are life shorteners. Guys who carry their lunch in attaché cases. Same kind of guy wears a Homburg and torn underwear. Anyone who wears a little whip in his lapel can't be too much fun. Anyone who'd powder his sideburns to get a senior citizen's discount. People who scream, "Do your thing," to people who don't know how to do anything. Anyone who'd order a fox sandwich is asking for it. Guys from the Midwest who say, "How's by you?" People who keep coaxing you to attack them in front of their Dobermans. "Want to see something funny? Make believe you're going to hit me." Guys with red toupees and gray sideburns. Anyone who'd rough up a dwarf. These are people to stay away from. Anyone who'd order chopped liver in Peru. Psychiatrists who come to the door naked. Anyone who'd open an umbrella inside a Fiat. To be continued.

0: Well, there you go. First, I lost my marbles from Dan Hicks and his hot licks. And, you know, speaking of losing marbles, nobody lost more marbles over the course of his colorful life than Jonathan Harshman Winters III. And, you know, Johnny was my best man when I got married to a girl from McCrary County. I had to go all the way to Hollywood to meet her, but I'm glad I did. 42 best years of my life. And I want to play something from Jonathan now. I don't know if any of you out there remember when Robin Hood was on TV starring Richard Green. Well, I don't know. He played Robin Hood. I don't know how he got away with it. He was English. Oh, that's right. Robin of Locksley. He was English, too. Anyway, here's Jonathan Winters, or what remained of him after so many trips to the, well, the marble factory, with his take on a hip, get hip, Robin Hood.
1: When I was a kid, I used to go to a lot of movies. And I still do, and I'm still a kid. Proved that in more ways than one. But I enjoy it. I'm in my own little world, man. At any rate, I thought I'd give you, everybody loves Robin Hood. My wife digs Richard Green, and he is a good-looking cat, you know. Mm, yeah, wavy hair, comes on pretty strong. And especially, you know, in the opening, he shoots right straight with that commercial, you know. And in the opening scene, they're all around a fireplace. And one thing about these cats, man, they all swing pretty good. They've got a lot of chops, you know, and a half a roast beef there and a head of a pheasant. And they're like, Robin, how are you? And they're all jumping around. Little John's there. He's kind of a weird cat. He's sawed off. He's about that high. You know?
2: Hi, Robin.
1: Oh, yeah, a little mixed up. But the guys dig him, you know. And, you know, there's Friar Tuck knocking Presbyterians in the water. And, well, Anglicans, whatever they were, I don't know, you know. And so they're just sort of sitting around. There's Maid Marian and a beautiful chick, but nobody seems to be, you know, nothing going on there. She just sort of,
2: hi, Robin.
1: Too much, too, well put together. And but she just sort of in and out of camp. You know, it's kind of a weird scene. I don't know what's going on. Well, they all sing around the table, you know, Robin's a friend, Robin's a friend, Robin's a friend. And they throw the roast beef up in the air. You know, you've seen them. Heavy goblets and going at the juice hard. Because they're poor, you know, anybody's poor juices it. And it bugs them, you know. So suddenly through the forest, they hear the sound of horns, you know. It's the king's men, a group of horny men coming through the forest. Well, I hope I didn't, you know. Oh, let's face it, friends. You know, when you're working for the government, you get horny. And, they come through and they've got sort of these sheet metal things on it. Sort of a riding sheet metal shop is what it is. And they're riding along, you know. And suddenly these cats swing out of the trees and their little arrows bouncing off the sheet metal. And they stab a couple of, get off me. And somebody invented gunpowder. And, but they didn't get it. So then Little John, they meet after they get all these guys on the ground. And Little John comes over to Robin and he says,
2: Robin, Robin, Princess Mary Louise Louise is over in the castle.
1: And he's crazy. So they throw all the beef into the fireplace and, you know, stomp it out because Smokey the Bear doesn't dig fires. And they jump on this horse and it's a borrowed horse. And Robin's on there with about six other guys, so you can imagine how the horse is, you know, kind of bent down and skids in there. So Robin looks up and he sees Princess Mary Louise Louise in this great castle, man. It's too much, great big thing. It's paper mache, but the kids don't know that. You know, they're eating their Clark bars there, you know. Oh, boy, that. And I'm way in the back row and I'm waiting for the princess to come out. And she does. She comes out in sort of this dirty gray muslin dress, you know, and sneakers kind of turned inboard. And Robin's been in the forest a little long, though, and he checks her over pretty good. And not too much, you know, long braid, sort of a naughty kid. And not too much upstairs, but from here on down, gangbusters. And he's got a little rope, and he, you know, he's been at rehabilitation back in camp. So scurries up there, and they kiss and hold on real good. A lot of it has to be cut for the kids because they get bored, you know. But the adults, they get, And she goes in and sits in her little powder room there and makes up and everything, and they talk, and Robin says that he's been in the forest and everything, and she knows that. And suddenly through a heavy door, oh, it's about that thick, give or take a couple inches, swings open. And in comes the Black Knight, who is a bad cat. He's all, you know, iron, bent plumes and everything. He says, "You're Robin of Sherwood." And everybody, you know, boo. No, they don't dig him. And, I see, I've been waiting for you. He whips out this little sword, which isn't too good. You know, he made it himself. But it's got phony little jelly beans in it for jewels, you know. And they go at it and out on the terrace and jumping over things, you know, and statues and everything. He misses him a couple of times. But finally, he gets the Black Knight in a vulnerable spot. We don't have to telegraph where it would be, but, oh yeah, sort of a can opener effect. And he falls into this dry moat, which is just full of dead catfish and everything, you know, slimy turtles and everything, you know, frogs and that jazz. And so Robin says, "Good luck to you. That'll teach you, Daddy." See, it's sort of a hip version of Robin. And so by this time, her dad comes in, who looks like H.B. Warner after a tornado, you know. He's a bright wig and a little tiny crown, which is fake. And he's got these flowing robes, the ermine tails, live ermines, too. Keeps him moving, you know. And, "My son, thank you." And he mumbles his part. He's only getting 87.50 for the whole thing. And Robin kisses his hand, because that's what they did in those days, you know, both hands sometimes. And she says, "Oh, I'm so thankful." And they kiss again, and it's a bad scene. And then Robin steps back, you know, because he recognizes authority when he sees it. Pulls out the sword again. "To your liege, the rightful heir to the throne." Oh, gee.
0: Oh, boy. Truly a man who has flipped his lid. And, well, so is Walter Becker in this next little track for you. His hat is too flat.

0: Yes, posing the musical question, is my hat too flat? If I play two tracks about hats, does that qualify as a hat trick? I think so. Here's Randy Newman to make it complete.
1: In America, you get food to eat.
0: Oh, that's lovely, Randy, but it's not the right track. Doggone it, if I'm going to play a hat trick, I've got to get the right track up there. Now, this is the one I want you to sing. This is his, well, little kinky thing here with the girl. He gets all her clothes off, but she can leave her hat on.

0: You can leave your hat on. That's Randy Newman. Oh, gosh. We heard something from Walter Becker earlier with this hat stuff, hat too flat. Here's another one from Walter Becker. I don't know if you've ever been with a woman long enough to where a relationship really went sour. Or are you women with a guy or another woman or another guy or a reptile or some sort of strange beast that gets you through the night? Well, whatever works. But poor Walter Becker, you know, he's half of the great group Steely Dan, and he OD'd on heroin. And I kind of get the feeling that this song has something to do with that. It's from a CD he made called 11 Tracks of Whack. And evidently, he was with this young lady long enough so that instead of being the love of his life, he cringed every time. Well, she would cringe and he would cringe. And he called her his little cringe maker.
1: Anyone who challenge an owl
0: Eddie Lawrence. Contest. Wait a minute.
1: Anyone who'd play knock knock on his honeymoon.
0: Oh, yes. A little more.
1: Old ladies with whip marks on their dachshunds.
0: Ooh, that's painful.
1: People who think it'd be great if a 6-year-old kid ruled the world. I think it may be happening as we speak. Guys who yell hit him when they hear a brake screech. These are all people to stay far away from. Anyone who shakes your hand and never lets it go. Off-duty cops with attack dogs. People who put the garbage out in their underwear. Ex-hookers who give advice to the lovelorn. Faith healers with contact lenses. People who swear Jack the Ripper was innocent. Same kind of guy tells you Hitler was Jewish. Kids named Shane. Anyone who goes to a bullfight and roots for the bull. Anyone who'd moon a nudist is in big trouble. Anyone who'd go out of his way to watch a community goat milk. Dictators who paint clowns. Guys who, after you get fired, say, that's the way it goes. Women with varicose veins and miniskirts. Slumlords with smile buttons. Guys who shave and miss the hair around their throats. They usually have tassels on their shoes. Anyone who'd threaten a canary. Authorities on sex with dandruff all over their shoulders. Can't be too great a lover. Guys who, after you pick up a $300 check, say it's only money and they laugh. Anyone who'd run up the flag on Halloween. 55-year-old scoutmasters with rimless glasses. Watch them carefully. Big-chested women in T-shirts with don't on one boob and touch on the other. Anyone who'd pay to take a nightclub tour of Topeka. Stay far away.
0: There we go. We got that in. A little more from Eddie Lawrence. That's the old jazzy philosopher. Now, as promised, here's Walter Becker, one half of Steely Dan. Donald Fagen is still alive, but Walter OD'd and is long gone. And here's his tale of, well, a gal who became not the love of his life, but a cringe maker.

0: That's one half of the group Steely Dan. And a lot of people listened to Steely Dan and thought, is this rock? Is this jazz? What the heck is this? Well, it was very hip. And there's an expression for you, a hip or hipster. That was somebody who carried a flask of liquor on their hip during Prohibition. They became hipsters. And a lot of cool and groovy people were carrying those things. And so hipster became sort of somebody who's quite cool and, well, in a class by themselves. And one of Jonathan Winter's favorite hipsters, and one of mine, was a guy named Lord Buckley. And you never hear Lord Buckley because, well, it's just out there. This is a form of hipsterism taken to the max. And I got this from Jonathan. He had a whole bunch of stuff of Lord Buckley. They were pals. And here's Lord Buckley to do the hipster version of the Gettysburg Address. And if you haven't heard this, just relax and just let it wash over you. Here's Lord Buckley on WHAY.
1: My lords and my ladies of the world of people, most respectfully and most humbly and with the deepest reverence for the great and precious American saint, Abraham Lincoln, I shall translate in the modern Semitic of the hip this new zigzag Semitic, his beloved Gettysburg Address. Lincoln himself, a great lover of humor and beauty, would understand and condone, I'm certain, this prelude to the address. Now let me hip you cats and kiddies just how the scene went down, dig. Every cat that swings with the rhythm of love of life has some certain cat that he dig more than he does the next cat. Now you see that cat over there by the tree? Well, he's a G.O.T. Washington cat. He digs ducking the flow and stomping the wall. But cat next to him, he's a Benny Franklin cat. He digs watching his cash and cooling his stash. And the cat right next to him with a feather in his hat, he's an Eisenhower kitty. He digs, let's not play the fool and lose the cool. But that pretty chick right next to him with the violet eyes and the crazy look, she's a Sinatra chick. She digs, sweet rhythm swings the world. But me, I'm a Lincoln cat. I dig old sweet, long, lanky, non-stop Abe. Lanky Link, to call a cat back in them days. Now, Lanky Link went through a speechifying one time and had a little misunderstanding. There's an LP talking cat there by the name of Eddie Everett. And this here cat got up on the podium and wailed away and beat on his chops for so long and so loud, they had to shave the place 27 times, rearrange it 9, and adjust it twice, and the cat is still up there beating on his chops, and Lanky Link is sitting down the bleachers goofing with his scratch pad, trying to get something down. And he's getting something down. But what he's getting down ain't moving him. But when they call old Lanky Link up to the podium and he dug all them cats and kitties swinging on the green sward, great love look come on his saint face and he put this issue down to me, say, 4 big hits and 7 licks of gold. Our beef, our daddies, swung forth upon this sweet groovy land, jumping, wailing, stomping, swinging, no nation. Hip to the cool, sweet groove of liberty, and solid scent upon the ace lick that all cats and kitties, red, white, or blue, is created level.

0: Gog sounded. Whether this nation or any of their nation, so hip and so solid scent can stay with it all the way. We have stomped out here to the hassle site of some of the worst jazz blown in the entire issue.
1: Gatti's Mother Burg.
0: We are here to turn on a small soil stash of the before mentioned hassle site as a final sweet sod pad for those who laid it down and left it there, so that this jumping happy beat might blow forevermore. And we all dig that this is the straightest lick, but digging it harder from afar, we cannot meddle. We cannot put down the stamp of the Lord on this sweet sod, because the strong non-stop studs, both digging it and dug under it, who hassled here, have mellowed it with such a wild mad beat that we can hear it, but we can't touch it. Now the world cats will short dig nor long stash in their wigs what we are beating our chops around here, but it never can successfully shade what they vanced here. It is for us, the swinging, to pick up the dues of these fine studs who cut out from here and fly it through to Ennsville. It is hipper for us to be signifying to the glorious gig that we can't miss with all these bulging eyes, that from all these A-stamp studs we double our love kick to, that righteous ride for which these cats hard sounded the last nth bong of the beat of their bell, that we here want it stuck up straight throughout to dig, that these deep-hearted studs shall not have split in vain, and that this nation, under the great swinging Lord, shall swing up a whopper of endless Mardi Gras, and that the big Lord, by you straights, of you cats, and for you kiddies.

0: Well, there you go. That's the Gettysburg Address as interpreted into hipster language by Lord Buckley. And you can bet a lot of the people who dug Lord Buckley were not necessarily swigging alcohol. That was not the drug of choice. I'm afraid it was reefer madness. And, well, to show you how far back this goes, here's Fats Waller, who was a wonderful musician, piano player, back in the 30s and the 1930s. And this is When You're a Viper. Fats, bring it on home, please.
1: Hey, Cat. It's 4 o'clock in the morning. I just left the Death Studios. Here we are in Harlem. Everybody's here but the police, and they'll be here any minute. It's high time. So catch this song. Here it is.

0: the bells ring ding dong ding.
1: If you're a viper,
0: say you know you're high when your throat gets dry. Everything's dandy. Oh, yes, you run down to the candy store. Bust your conch on peppermint candy. Then you know your little brown body scent. You don't give a darn if you don't pay rent. 'Cause the sky is high.
1: So am I, yes, yes.
0: Yes, I vibe a bit. Well, I'm gonna vibe a bit on 88 now. But darling, I didn't know you cared. That's enough now. Wait a minute. Wait a minute. Wait a minute. Let me dream now. That's a killer. Yes, baby. You better nix out on the sidelines there. My wife's in here tonight. She don't vibe either. You know, get away.
2: Are you kidding? Oh,

0: me Wrigley's awesome peppermint candy. I love it, I love it, I love it. Yes, baby, but my body's thin. I ain't worried about no rent. Get away from me, you hussy. Yeah. Hi, hi, so have I. I'm all laid out and relaxed. Oh, dear. Oh, dear.
1: That's Fats Waller with Viper, and or the Reefer song. I can't think of marijuana without thinking of Tommy Chong. I worked with Cheech and Chong, and a young man I was talking to the other day was at a celebrity pro-am golf tournament in Lexington, and he met Tommy Chong, and he mentioned my name to Tommy Chong, and Tommy remembered me. I wrote and directed scenes with him for a movie, and for whatever reason, he was not so zonked out that he couldn't remember me. He said, hey, how's Peter doing, man? I haven't seen that dude in a dog's age. Well, anyway, I can't think of them and Reefers without pairing them up together. Here are Cheech and Chong with a wonderful routine called Sergeant Stadenko. Did you ever have a guy come to your classroom and tell you about the evils of marijuana? Well, he made that mistake with Cheech and Chong.
2: Very privileged today to have a very special guest in our room. His name is Mr. Stadenko. And Mr. Stadenko is a narcotics officer. That's better, class. Now, Billy, where are you going?

0: Thank you very much, Your Grace. And good afternoon, boys and girls. Thank you for inviting me into your classroom today. Now I have, in front of me, a green, leafy substance, which I am going to light. Now I wonder, could one of you boys and girls guess what this substance might be?
1: Hot.
2: No, it's Michoacan, man. Michoacan.
1: Homegrown.
2: No, it's Michoacan, man.
0: Well, that's very good, class. My sister, they do seem rather well informed.
3: Oh, they are, Mr. Stadenko. They are. Why, just last week I gave out 15 holy cards.
0: Well, that's great, sister. Okay, class. Now, as you know, this drug in front of me is what they call marijuana, or as it's known in the hippie world.
1: That's pot, man.
0: Pot, that's right.
1: Joint.
0: Joint.
2: Reefer, man.
0: Yes, reefer.
1: Jet.
0: yes, but we don't call it that. We have other words for it. Now, contrary to popular belief, kids, and let me level with you. This stuff can give you brain damage.
2: What about the other tests?
0: Make no mistake about that. It can. I know they've had other tests where they say it doesn't harm you, but
1: sure.
0: Believe me, kids, this stuff is dangerous to fool with.
1: Don't look dangerous
0: and
1: to me,
0: remember,
1: man.
0: Only dopes use dope. Now, class, are there any questions? Yes, the young fellow in the front row with the orange and purple shirt. You have a question?
4: Yeah. Hey, who cuts your hair?
1: Right on, man.
3: Class! Class! Yeah. Now settle down, class! Now that wasn't very funny. Now settle down and give Mr. Stadenko your undivided attention. Mr. Stadenko.
0: Thank you, sister. Now, are there any more questions?
2: Yeah, man, I got a question.
0: You in the vest, is it?
2: Yeah.
0: You have a question, do you?
2: Yeah, man.
0: About the drug.
2: Yeah, about the drug thing. Hey, man, like I was watching TV the other day, man, and like they said, like if you knew some guy that was pushing like the drugs, man, and then you could call a telephone number and you could get a reward if you turn him in. Is that still on, man?
0: That's a very good question, son, and I'm glad that you brought it up. I was going to get to that. Yes, boys and girls, there is a program in which you can participate. Now, we are offering a reward for the pusher. Now, if there's anybody here has any information about a drug pusher, be it your brother, or maybe even your mother and dad, if you give us your name, we will give you a reward for turning in the drug pusher.
2: Hey, man, how much is the reward, man?
0: Well, actually, son, I'm not, I can't disclose the amount. It depends on how much drugs are confiscated.
2: Well, then, but you have to tell the guy's name first, huh?
0: That's right.
2: Oh. Hey, well, I want to turn in Billy, man.
1: Hey, what are you talking about, man?
2: Hey, man, you sold me that shit, man. Wouldn't get a fly high.
1: Hey, I
2: want to
1: clean you, man.
2: Well, come on.
1: You're a stoolie, you puke.
2: Well, come on, man. You sold me that stuff, man.
1: The other day, man.
2: It's nothing but oregano, man.
1: Oregano.
2: I took it home, and I was selling it to my brothers and sisters, man. They wouldn't even get off on it, man.
1: Well, if it's oregano, you beaner, you can use it in your soup.
2: Hell yeah, who's that beaner? Come on, man.
1: You're
2: you want to judge
1: man.
2: Let's get down, man.
1: I'll meet you outside, man.
2: I don't need to go outside. Come on, let's
1: go
2: right here. Come on, get right here. We'll put your money where your mouth is, man.
1: Well, come on, man.
2: Well, take that.
1: Yeah?
2: Yeah.
1: Well, come here, you puke. Quit running. Wait, get out of there.
3: Class.
1: Quit hiding me right in this.
3: Class.
1: Come on, man.
3: Class. Now, you boys, stop that fighting. Class, settle down. Class. Mr. Stadenko, help me.
0: It's all right, sister. I'll tell you what. I'll go call the police.
3: Class. Class, now, you boys, get away. Don't move that around for me.

Just another day in the life of Sergeant Stadenko as he explains the dangers of marijuana to, Cheech and Chong. And I got one more track I want to play before we close tonight's session. And I hope you enjoyed it. And just remember our library, please. They do a great job over there. Grady Wilson and, Rhonda from Yoga Fame, and Holly and Debbie and Becky and all the Mouseketeers. Use your library. That's 376-8738. I want to thank you for listening. As always, don't forget my friend Dave Howe's show, The Eclectic Circus, Friday night at 9, repeated Sunday night at 10. This show will be repeated Saturday night at 8. Don't miss it if you can. Remember our motto, life is short, and mean people suck, and they really do. Try to live, laugh, love, and be happy, and I'll see you on the radio. Thanks for listening. Little more Cheech and Chong.

0: Hey! What are you trying to do? You ruined my record, man. I just bought it.
1: I don't care what you just bought. You get your little fanny perpendicular and get ready for school.
0: I'm not going to school.
1: What do you mean you're not going to school?
0: It's what I said. I'm not going to school.
1: And why not?
0: Because I'm sick. That's why I'm not sick.
1: You're sick, all right. What's wrong with you now, Prince Charming?
0: I got an earache.
1: Earache, my eye. How would you like a butt ache? Now get your little fanny out of that bed and clean up this room. It looks like a pigsty. You hear me? All right, that's enough. That's enough. You pushed me far enough, young man. You're getting punished. Now stand up.
0: No.
1: I said stand up.
0: I let go of my hair, man.
1: Now, young man, I have talked to you and talked to you and talked to you till I'm blue in the face and I'm done talking to you.
0: Good. Does that mean you're done spitting on me, too?
1: Shut up. I'm not done talking to you. Now turn around and bend over.
0: Oh, what are you going to do, you pervert?
1: Why are you snorting? Shut up. I haven't even touched it yet. I want you to know this is going to hurt you a lot more than it's going to hurt me.
0: Oh, wow. That didn't even hurt.
1: Oh, yeah?
0: Oh, wow. What are you trying to do, tickle me?
1: Tickle you? Yeah, I'll tickle you. Ow! Ow! Hey, tickle, huh? Come on, let's tickle. Come on, lock it up, 24. All right, now you gonna do what I tell you?
0: Yeah.
1: You gonna talk back to me?
0: Yeah.
1: What?
0: I mean, no.
1: All right. Now you get your clothes on and get your little butt ready for school. Right now, do you understand?
0: Yeah.
1: All right.
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3: With your weather flash for Whitley City, I'm Will Walker on Hay 98. 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Tonight, mostly clear with a low around 67. Looking ahead to Sunday, mostly sunny skies with a high near 88. Sunday night will be mostly clear with a low around 69. On Monday, sunny conditions are on the way with a high near 89. Currently, it's 80 and clear. I'm Will Walker with your weather flash.
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story I will tell of Pretty Boy Floyd, the outlaw. Oklahoma knew him well. 'Twas in the town of Shawnee on a Saturday afternoon, his wife beside him in the wagon,

life of shame. Every crime in Oklahoma was added to his name. Yes, he took to the trees and the timber on that Canadian River shore. A pretty boy found a welcome at many a farmer's door. So many starving family, the same old story is told.

I'm sure you've heard the news about Dolly. Wish I hadn't. Still, I hope you'll join me to say goodbye to one of the most iconic stars in American history, Dolly Parton. We'll have all of her hits, plenty of stories, with a heartfelt tribute to one of the best friends country music ever had. It's All Dolly this weekend right here on Rick Jackson's Country Classics. Sundays, 1 to 3 p.m. here on WHAY 98.3 FM.

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1: With your weather flash for Whitley City, I'm Will Walker on Hay98. 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Tonight, mostly clear with a low around 67. Looking ahead to Sunday, we'll see mostly sunny skies with a high near 88. Later Sunday night, mostly clear with a low around 69. As we move into Monday, sunny conditions will bring a high near 89. Currently, it's 78 and partly cloudy. I'm Will Walker with your weather flash.
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3: With your weather flash for Whitley City, I'm Will Walker on Hay 98. 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Tonight, mostly clear with a low around 67. Looking ahead to Sunday, it will be mostly sunny with a high near 88. Later Sunday night, skies will remain mostly clear with a low around 69. Moving into Monday, sunny conditions will prevail with a high near 89. Currently, it's 74 and clear. I'm Will Walker with your weather flash.
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1: With your weather flash for Whitley City, I'm Will Walker on Hey 98. 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Tonight, partly cloudy with a low around 67. Looking ahead to Sunday, sunny with a high near 88, making it a great day for outdoor plans. Sunday night brings mostly clear skies, with a low around 69 as we transition into a warm start to the week. Currently, it's 72 and clear. I'm Will Walker with your weather flash.
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Back when I was about 12 years old, my family moved to a little town in Mississippi. And anytime we needed to get new clothes or go shopping, we'd take a long drive north up to Memphis. And as we were driving, I'd think about what kind of song a man ought to sing on his way to Memphis.

I'm sure you've heard the news about Dolly. Wish I hadn't. Still, I hope you'll join me to say goodbye to one of the most iconic stars in American history, Dolly Parton. We'll have all of her hits, plenty of stories, with a heartfelt tribute to one of the best friends country music ever had. It's All Dolly this weekend right here on Rick Jackson's Country Classics. Sundays, 1 to 3 p.m. here on WHAY 98.3 FM.

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0: I'm Will Walker on Hey 98, brought to you by KFC. Tonight, mostly clear with a low around 67. Looking ahead to Sunday, sunny with a high near 88, and warm temperatures will continue into the afternoon. Later Sunday night, conditions remain mostly clear with a low around 69. As we approach Monday, patchy fog may develop in the morning, leading to another sunny day. Currently, it's 71 and clear. I'm Will Walker with your weather flash.
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4: With your weather flash for Whitley City, I'm Will Walker on Hay 98. 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Tonight, mostly clear with a low around 67. Later tonight, temperatures will be around 68. Looking ahead to Sunday, sunny with a high near 88, and it will be a warm day overall. Sunday night brings mostly clear skies with a low around 69. Currently, it's 72 and clear. I'm Will Walker with your weather flash.
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I'm going to send this next song out to anybody who has ever dreamed about being Elvis Presley for 24 hours. Me too. This one's called King for a Day.

when I first wrote this song, I just read a book about Elvis Presley. Actually, I read an article in a magazine, and it was a book sounds more impressive, I guess, but anyway, this article was about this guy who worked for Elvis, and his name was Hamburger James. And his whole job, in addition to just standing around with Red and Sonny and saying, "Right on, E," and "That's right, E," and "You got that right, E," anytime Elvis said anything. In addition to doing that, his whole job was to, whenever the king wanted a cheeseburger, was to go buy cheeseburgers. Say, "Hey, James, go get some cheeseburgers." So that was his whole job, and he got a paycheck every week for that. What the hell are we doing? But anyhow, Hamburger James ended up in my song here, and he's coming up in this next verse, so you'll recognize him right away.

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I'm gonna sing it again. 'Cause I shed little, little now. One more time for the people in the back. 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
1: With your weather flash for Whitley City, I'm Will Walker on Hay 98. 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Tonight, mostly clear with a low around 67. Looking ahead to Sunday, sunny with a high near 88. Later Sunday night, mostly clear with a low around 69. Monday brings more sunshine with a high near 89. Currently, it's 72 and clear. I'm Will Walker with your weather flash.
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1: With your weather flash for Whitley City, I'm Will Walker on Hay 98. 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This morning, sunny with a high near 88 degrees. This afternoon, temperatures around 87. Tonight, mostly clear with a low around 70. Looking ahead to Monday, patchy fog and sunny skies with a high near 89. On Monday night, it will be mostly clear with a low around 72. Currently, today it's 71 and clear. I'm Will Walker with your weather flash.
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Wish I knew then what I know now. Lovers come and go, they'll always come and go, just like their love, just like their vows.

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1: With your weather flash for Whitley City, I'm Sarah Silver on Hay 98. 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This morning, sunny with a high near 88. This afternoon, mostly sunny with a high around 87. Tonight, mostly clear with a low around 70. As we move into Monday, patchy fog and sunny skies with a high near 89. Currently, it's 71 and clear. I'm Sarah Silver with your weather flash.

0: Tommy, reach over there on the corner and get your cotton sack. 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
1: Thinking.

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1: Oh, boy. 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
0: Next week I will get my hoedown.
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1: And knee pads.
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1: Oh, you got it, boy. Ah, Jody. Little Jody used to pick the cotton, but he's playing the fiddle now. Yeah, in a 10-yard sack, that is.

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1: With your weather flash for Whitley City, I'm Sarah Silver on Hay 98. 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This morning, sunny with a high near 88. Tonight, mostly clear with a low around 70. Looking ahead to Monday, sunny with a high near 89 and patchy fog in the morning. Monday night will be mostly clear with a low around 72. Currently, it's 70 and clear today. I'm Sarah Silver with your weather flash.
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0: I'm sure you've heard the news about Dolly. Wish I hadn't. Still, I hope you'll join me to say goodbye to one of the most iconic stars in American history, Dolly Parton. We'll have all of her hits, plenty of stories, with a heartfelt tribute to one of the best friends country music ever had. It's All Dolly this weekend right here on Rick Jackson's Country Classics. 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
1: Me and Yates, an army buddy of mine, we're doing 3 years in Germany at the time. We came up on these Fräuleins in a bar. Yates said, "Darfy, see be gliding." They said, "Y'all." And "Darfy, see be gliding" means, "Can we sit with you all?" We must have drunk 10 quarts of German beer. My conscience and my sinuses were clear. I asked that Fräulein if she was a spy. She said, "Nein, but du bist ein bissel high." A condition not uncommon to the American soldier.

Army has a new policy. If you can't move it, paint it. 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
1: With your weather flash for Whitley City, I'm Sarah Silver on Hay98. 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This morning, sunny with a high near 88. Tonight, mostly clear with a low around 70. Looking ahead to Monday, sunny with a high near 89. Monday night brings mostly clear skies with a low around 72. Tuesday features sunny conditions with a high near 90. Currently, it's 71 and clear. I'm Sarah Silver with your weather flash.
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0: 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We cordially invite you to worship with us in person. 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We pray this broadcast will be a blessing to you today. Now, here's Brother Mark.
1: Open your Bible to Hebrews chapter number 2. Hebrews chapter number 2. And I'm going to do my best this morning to try to give you the message that I feel like the Lord has been dealing with my heart about. And it's kind of along the same lines as what I preached last week, maybe a different aspect. But I sure do appreciate the Word of God. He has given us a book that is, it is the prescription. It has in it the prescription for everything that we need. And last week, if you recall, I preached from Psalm 42 on seasons of depression. And God today has led me to Hebrews chapter number 2. And I'm looking, chapter 12 and verse 2. And I'm looking here in the second verse. He says, looking unto Jesus. Yeah. That is not the entire verse. We'll try to cover that maybe in a little bit more detail. But looking unto Jesus is our text today. And I want to tell you first off that if I could give you a title that would help you, and I think a title sometimes is helpful. Maybe it's a summary or something that you might remember. I want to use the word antidote. The title is Antidote to Discouragement. An Antidote to Discouragement. I chose the word antidote because if you look that up in the dictionary, an antidote is a medicine that

0: counteracts a poison. People go get, they go get the antidote to a snake bite. People get an antidote to spider bites. They get an antidote when something poisonous to their system has been introduced. And I want to tell you this morning that there is nothing more poisonous to the system of a Christian than discouragement. Amen. Discouragement left untreated will absolutely poison your whole system. Amen. It'll have you in a mess in your mind, and it'll have you in a place where you can't enjoy anything that's around you. I'm glad that God wants us and allows us to enjoy a few things. Amen? I found the devil wants to suck the joy out of everything. I mean, he wants to take the wind out of your sail. He wants you to be discouraged to the point that you see no joy and no happiness in anything that there is. And I want to tell you, I refuse today. I refuse to allow the devil to suck the joy out of living for Christ. Amen?
1: Amen.
0: And so this morning, looking unto Jesus is our text. Now these three little words, they're just a participle clause here that is oftentimes used. I've seen those three words, looking unto Jesus, I've seen those used as a motto. You know, I've seen it on a card. I saw it on a card, looking unto Jesus. And it's a great motto to live by. There's not anything that is wrong with that whatsoever. But there's more to these three words, looking unto Jesus, than just a motto. These three words, I think, have a powerful meaning when we discover the context that these words are in here today. I want to tell you that we might read another verse, the verse just before it, and we're going to begin to get some context for the three words, looking unto Jesus. The Bible said in verse number 1 here in chapter 12, wherefore seeing, we also are, and I'm a country person and I say compassed, and I know some people say, I can't even think of how they say it now, compassed. This old country boy says compassed about with so great a cloud of witness. That means to be surrounded. However you pronounce that word, it means to be surrounded. Wherefore, seeing we also are compassed about with so great a cloud of witnesses, let us lay aside every weight and the sin which doth so easily beset us, and let us run with patience the race that is set before us, looking unto Jesus. And I know the verse goes on, and we'll read some more in a moment. But I'm looking at the word patience. I think the word patience is emphasized in that text. Let us run with patience and then looking unto Jesus. We've got to run with patience looking unto Jesus. Jesus is our supreme example of patience. I mean, there's no example above the Lord Jesus Christ in patience. Amen? It helps us to understand the word patience. If you look that up in a dictionary, you'll find that patience also means endurance. Not only could we say here in our text that let us run with patience, but we could say let us run with patient endurance. To have patience is to endure all the way to the end. To have patience is to endure. And so this text this morning is connected not only with these verses right here in this chapter that we're in, but look back a page or wherever it is in your Bible to Hebrews chapter 10 and verse number 36. Hebrews chapter 10 and verse number 36 says, "For ye have need of patience, that after ye have done the will of God, ye might receive the promise. Now, we're not finished with that verse, but I want to get you attention this morning on ye have need of patience. You have need of patient endurance, if you will. Chapter 11 just pops up there in our text, and it is the chapter, the whole chapter gives us example after example of those who have patiently endured through faith. Patiently endured through faith. There's so many examples and so much there. You ought to read it. You ought to just go over it from time to time and be reminded. But then we come back to chapter number 12. And verse number 1, we find, let us run with patience. Verse number 2, looking unto Jesus, the author and finisher of our faith, who for the joy that was set before him, here's the word, endured. Endured the cross, despising the shame, and is set down at the right hand of the throne of God. He endured. Look at verse number 3. For consider him that endured such contradiction of sinners against himself, lest ye be wearied and faint in your minds. Look at verse 7. If ye endure chastening, God dealeth with you as with sons. For what son is he whom the Father chasteneth not? So I've given us several verses here to look at. And we're going to look at some more. But these verses here in the epistle to the Hebrews is about patient endurance. Patiently enduring. Don't forget, the message today is the antidote to depression. Our subject this today, subject verses, is looking unto Jesus. So we run the race. He set down before us here the race. He puts it in context of an athletic event, a race. Let us run the race, looking unto Jesus. So I think this morning, looking unto Jesus gives us the antidote for our discouragement. Good looking group of young men sitting over here today. Y'all doing better filling your pews than some of us are. Amen. Looking unto Jesus needs to be our fixed mindset. Looking unto Jesus ought to be our fixed mindset. It ought not be an afterthought. Looking unto Jesus ought not be the last thing you try. Looking unto Jesus ought not to be after every other avenue is exhausted, but every day, every hour, every circumstance, every trial, every disappointment, every discouragement that comes along, let us look at it while we're looking unto Jesus.
1: Preach,
0: brother. We've got to face things in life while we're looking unto Jesus. I want to tell you, every day in life is not going to be easy. In fact, I've got to tell you that there are many, many, many days that are discouraging days. There are days that things happen that you wasn't expecting to happen. There's times when things come up that you wouldn't have thought about. There's times when things come your way that you think's just going to knock you off of your feet, and there's not going to be any way for you to stand through this, and there's going to be great difficulties that you're faced with, and you don't know how you're standing, and you don't quite see how you're ever going to get up when you get knocked down. And it just seems like there's a day after day after day where it seems like the devil wants to place a deadline in front of you, and he wants to draw a line in the sand and say, you cannot cross this line. But I want to tell you, when you're looking unto Jesus, you can cross every line that the devil puts in front of you.
1: Amen.
0: You can cross every line. You can overcome every day.
1: Amen.
0: When you're looking unto Jesus. He's our supreme example. Days like these, aren't you glad we have a supreme example?
1: Amen.
0: We're living in the near the end of an age. We're living near the end of an age. I'm glad I have an example. I'm glad I have a Savior. I'm glad I have someone that I can look to. We are living in a near the end of an age, and the Scripture says it like this: iniquity and the love of many shall wax cold. We live in that day. Iniquity shall abound and the love of many shall wax cold. Aren't you glad that we have an example? Somebody to look to. Somebody who's above the fray. Somebody who's above where we are. Somebody who's bigger than I am. Somebody who's bigger than your issue. Amen. I mean, we're looking unto somebody who's bigger, who's better, who's brighter. I'm telling you, Jesus Christ is who we have our eyes set upon. In order to overcome discouragements.
1: That's good, brother.
0: I'm glad today that Jesus is bigger than this glamorous world that we live in. We live in a world that shines. I want to tell you, whatever the devil can put out there that shines to get our attention.
1: Right.
0: I'm not a fisherman. I mean, I've wet a hook a few times, but I am no fisherman. If they're not biting worms and they're not biting minnows, I'm just out. These guys that go out and fish with nothing but a little shining piece of metal. I mean, Bill, that wouldn't interest me. If I was a fish, I mean, a big old juicy worm, it'd have to look better than a shiny piece of metal. But they catch so many fish. Fish are caught using a shiny object that has some movement, and it catches light, and it gets the attention of that fish, and all they're looking at is that shiny object, and boy, I mean, they're so tempted that they bite and they realize there was something there that they didn't see besides that shiny object.
1: Yeah, that's good preaching, brother.
0: Can I tell you this morning that the devil has a lot of shiny objects? And he knows how to dangle them in our face. He knows where to put them and where to place them. And he knows just the right light to put them in to cause us to bite.
1: Yes.
0: But when we bite, I'm telling you, there's more there than what met the eye. And it becomes discouraging. How can I get fooled again? I just wonder. I've never been enough of a fisherman to catch enough fish to worry much about. But, you know, a lot of people, they go and they catch them and they just take them off the hook and they throw them back, right? Sportsman. I get it. I mean, I do. I understand, I guess. I really think fishing is better if you're eating what you catch. But people take them off and they throw them back. I wonder if that... God help me. The next time he sees a shiny object, does he wonder what's going on this time? I doubt it. He's not able to distinguish. You say, no, that fish don't have any brains. You know, you'd think some of us don't either. Because we've bit on some of the same shining objects more than one time and got hooked. Got hooked. Amen. The devil is so cunning and he's so good and he's, my goodness, he is He is

0: more subtle. I gotta go on because I got a lot to say. We live in a day when it's pretty easy to be discouraged. I think we can all agree. We live in a day when people get discouraged to the point, and I'm not trying to make light of anything, but I don't know if I've ever, and I'm an uneducated individual, I get that, and anybody that's heard me talk very long knows that. But there are more mental disorders today than I've ever heard of. There are mental disorders for everything that you hear. It's a diagnosis. There's a diagnosis for everything that we hear of, starting in children.
1: Oh yeah.
0: There's a diagnosis. I'm not making light of anything. God knows my heart, and I hope you do. But everything cannot be solved with a pill.
1: Amen.
0: Everything ought not be solved with a pill, might be a better way to say it. God has given us a great antidote for discouragement. We are pharmacied to death. We are psychiatried to death. We are in a day of moral and mental breakdowns. And the origination of it is with Satan. It comes under different names and different headings. Last week we talked about depression, but it starts with something as what we might think of as very small, and that's a discouragement.
1: Right.
0: It's easy to get our eyes diverted. Our text says looking unto Jesus, but it's easy to catch our eyes with those shining objects. When we get our eyes off of Christ because of some disturbing development or discouraging doings around us, we're headed on a downward spiral.
1: Right.
0: But we can look unto Jesus. Can I tell you? We have the blessed opportunity to look before any amount of discouragement starts. But we also have the blessed ability to look even after we're deep in discouragement. But I can tell you this, it's harder to look the longer you wait. It's harder to see. There's more to see through. There's more to go around. There's more to get over. There's more. And so the sooner we look unto Jesus, that's why it must be our fixed mental state. That's why it should be our habit, if you will, to look unto Jesus. These folk here in our text today, and I'm coming to the thrust of the message. Our text involves individuals who are discouraged. They're discouraged about a couple of things. Those early Christians were discouraged. I think they were discouraged Paul wrote in Thessalonica, or to the church in Thessalonica, because they were discouraged about some things.
1: Right.
0: And this text, I think, includes, and it is included in the Bible because God wants us to use it as the antidote for our own discouragement. Can I tell you that these people were discouraged because of their present, the present day that this was written? Can I tell you that they were discouraged because of the present experience that they were going through with human persecution? You know, people will persecute one another. Human persecution is a terrible tool of the devil. Persecuting one another because of a difference, because of a difference in color, because of a difference in area that we live, because of how that our customs are or whatever. We persecute. You see it on a large scale, and I don't think I want to use the word. It's the word that keeps coming to my mind. It's such a popular word and a word we hear all the time. But maybe the greatest persecution that comes is because of the divisions of what we call race. But can I tell you this morning that we all are of one race, and that's the human race? And there's divisions this morning because of the way that we look. We're different and act different and all that kind of stuff. And so there's discouragement here because of the persecution that was coming on these Christian people. And there's persecutions that arise against Christian people. And so that's part of what this text is about when the writer tells him, I believe it's Paul, but it's not identified that way, but I believe that the writer tells him to look unto Jesus because of the present persecution that they're under. Secondly, and more directly connected to us, I think might be that they are to overcome the discouragement of delayed fulfillment of divine promises. You say, what are you talking about? I'm glad you asked, because I have a few things that I want to tell you. Chapter 10, verse 23. Let us hold fast the profession of our faith without wavering. Yes. For he is faithful that promised.
1: Amen.
0: Verse 36. For ye have need of patience, that after ye have done the will of God, ye might receive the promise. Chapter 11, verse 9. By faith he sojourned in the land of promise, as in a strange country, dwelling in tabernacles with Isaac and Jacob, the heirs with him of the same promise. Chapter 11, verse 13. These all died in faith, not having received the promises, but having seen them afar off, and were persuaded of them, and embraced them, and confessed that they were strangers and pilgrims on the earth. Promises, promises. Verse 39, these all, having obtained a good report through faith, received not the promise. The writer here in the text is telling us that you're not the first person who's had to wait on a promise to be fulfilled. You're not the first person who's had to wait for longer than you thought you'd have to wait. You're not the first person who has had delayed fulfillment in a promise that has been made to you.
1: Right.
0: Others have done it, and we have the whole list in the book of, here in the chapter number 11, we've got a whole list. What promises are we talking about? Well, number one, we read about the promise of the Lord's return, did we not? We read about the promise of the Lord's return back over there in verse 23, chapter 10, verse 23. That's what he's talking about. The promise of, let us hold fast the profession of our faith without wavering, for he's faithful that promised. And let us consider one another to provoke unto love and to good works, not forsaking the assembling of ourselves together, as a manner of some is, but exhorting one another, and so much the more as you see the day approaching.
1: Right.
0: There's the promise of the Lord's return that they were waiting on. These people were waiting. Are you waiting on the Lord's return?
1: Yes. Amen.
0: Can I tell you, sometimes I hear people, they get into such situations and their minds are so bothered by what's going on, they say, "Even so, come Lord Jesus." They're wanting Him to come right now today. And if you've ever said that, you've ever thought that, you've ever hastened the day, and He still didn't come, it doesn't mean He's not coming. It just means that we're yet waiting for Him to come, because He's faithful. The one who promised is faithful. Not only were these people discouraged because they were waiting longer than they thought ought to have to wait on the Lord's return, but they were waiting on the believers' resurrection. Verse 35 in chapter number 11, women received their dead raised to life again, and others were tortured, not accepting deliverance that they might obtain a better resurrection. So there were people who died. People who didn't give up the faith. People who testified that Jesus Christ was their Savior. They were determined to testify that Jesus Christ was their Savior, even in the face of death, that they might obtain a better resurrection. And their families had seen that. Their loved ones had seen that. The churches had seen that. And they knew that they died because they had hope of a better resurrection. And they yet hadn't seen that happen yet.
1: Oh.

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1: 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Appreciate all you folks listening around the world, radio and via the internet, to Mike's Phoenix Gospel. Stick around right here. This is Mike right here. We're going to play a song here done by the Kingsman Quartet. That would be a song called Jesus Knows Your Name. You know, he knows before we even ask him in prayer. Yes, sir, before we even ask him in prayer. And let's play it right here at this time. Jesus Knows My Name, done by the Kingsman Quartet, like we said. And here it is coming up here at this time. We get it cranked up.

Well, Jesus Knows My Name, done by the Kingsman Quartet. We got one here done by former governor of Louisiana, Jimmy Davis. Does a song called The Last Mountain. Yes, sir, The Last Mountain. So let's crank it up here. You don't hear too many of this songs by this gentleman anymore. He's done passed on, but we're going to play it right here. The Last Mountain, done by former governor of Louisiana, Jimmy Davis. Right here on Mike's Finish Gospel that you listen to. It is. Get it all cranked up. I'm ready to go. Come here.

It's a former governor of Louisiana, Jimmy Davis. Last Mountain. This one done by the Primitive Quartet, Bluegrass Gospel right here. And they're going to do a song called Thank You, Lord, for Saving Me. Thank You, Lord, for Saving Me. And like I said, it's the Primitive Quartet. And let's play this right here. If you get all cranked up and ready to go right here on Mike's Finish Gospel. The Primitive Quartet right here. Thank You, Lord, for Saving Me. Are you saved out there and ready there? I hope so. It is.

Yes, sir. Thank you, Lord, for saving me down by the premises hotel right here on my experience gospel. All right, we're going to play a song here, good old number here, Power in the Blood, done by the, this is back when Ed Crawford was living, Ed Crawford, the Mr. Men of Quartet, and you know, Ed Crawford was strong with the Kingston for many years, then he had his own group, and Power in the Blood, good old number here, this is a good number, our last number here to play, Power in the Blood, here it is, Ed Crawford and the Mr. Men.

0: help you?
1: Sure, Ed Crawford, a misdemeanor man. We're going to have to get out of here. You can write Mike's Minutes Gospel, P.O. Box 3451, Hewittown. That's for H-U-I, to the bin, Alabama L, zip code 35023. Once again, Mike's Minutes Gospel, P.O. Box 3451, Hewittown. That's for H-U-E-Y, to the bin, Alabama L, zip code 35023. We'd love to hear from you. Once again, P.O. Box 3451, Hewittown, H-U-I, to the bin, Alabama L, zip code 35023. Bye-bye now.

Video program brought to you by the Whitley City United Methodist Church. This is Larry Davis, old Lucky Dog. And I hope you enjoy the program this Sunday morning. And I have Conway Twitty getting us started. And this is In Loving Memories. Conway Twitty.

I'll plant around you, and a white fence will surround you. And on your marker, words of love, I'll inscribe. And though in death we're apart, you know you'll always be in my heart. And it won't be long till I'll be by your side.

And it was Conway in Loving Memories. And right now I have Holly Dunn, and this is What a Friend We Have in Jesus.

That was Holly Dunn. Just take it to the Lord in prayer. What a friend we have in Jesus is the title. And right now I have Locust Ridge coming up. And this goes with what I'm going to do tomorrow with a tribute to Miss Dolly. That's where she was raised, Locust Ridge. And this group, they've been at the Bluegrass Festival several times. And this is entitled, the name of the CD. This is Nails. This is Locust Ridge.

was Locust Ridge, and that was written by one of the members, Russell Allen. I'm going to play one more from them, and that was the title of the CD, Nails, and this was also written by Russell. This is Take My Hope Away, one more from Locust Ridge.

Take My Hope Away. And that was one more from Locust Ridge. And right now I have the Oak Ridge Boys, When I Lay My Burdens Down.

And it was the Oak Ridge Boys. That was When I Lay My Burdens Down. Right now I have the Leuven Brothers. And folks, we can all be proud of this. Thank God for my Christian home.

Thank God for my Christian home, and that was the Leuven Brothers. Right now I have a wagon master, Porter Wagoner. What would you do if Jesus came to your house? What would you do, folks?

What would we do? How would we act if Jesus came talking to us, to our house? You know, that's something to think about, folks. Right now I have Doyle Lawson and Quicksilver. This is I Heard the Angels Singing.

Noah Lawson and Quicksilver, and that was I Heard the Angels Singing. Folks, I hope you enjoyed the program this Sunday morning. I know this is the last Sunday in August, but if you haven't been to church, make this the first Sunday that you get up and go. And I'm going to leave you with Elvis and Lisa Marie. And until next time, may God bless you and adios.

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I'm sure you've heard the news about Dolly. Wish I hadn't. Still, I hope you'll join me to say goodbye to one of the most iconic stars in American history, Dolly Parton. We'll have all of her hits, plenty of stories, with a heartfelt tribute to one of the best friends country music ever had. It's all Dolly this weekend right here on Rick Jackson's Country Classics. Sundays, 1 to 3 p.m. here on WHAY 98.3 FM.

thoughts return to childhood and the finest man on earth. He doesn't speak good English. He's just a simple man.

was young and reckless, but the thought still comes to me. When I told my dad, I felt I was old enough to leave. He sat there at the table, and a look came on his face. And he never spoke another word till he said, "The table grace." He said, "Our gracious Heavenly Father, we're all gathered here today to give thee thanks for blessings. So humble we pray. My oldest son is leaving. I'm sure he knows what's best. But just in case, would you stand by and help him stand the test? Lord, he's often neglectful about church on Sunday morning. And if he gets with the wrong crowd, would you let him hold your arm? And if he flies too high, would you clip his wings? But don't let him fall too hard. I'm sure, Lord, you can handle things. I've tried my best from day to day to teach him right from wrong. And he's grown to be a fine young man. And he's always blessed your home. We pray thee, Lord, for guidance that he won't build upon the sand. But we won't worry half as much if we know he's in your hands. And oh yes, Lord, it won't be long till I'll be coming home. Don't make me wait too long. We pray thee, Lord, for guidance. Please cleanse us from our sins so we can all be together in heaven. In Jesus' name, amen." The table was silent as tears ran down my face. And from that day on, I based my life on Father's table grace.

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1: With your weather flash for Whitley City, I'm Sarah Silver on Hay98. 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Today, sunny with a high near 88. A slight chance of a passing shower in the afternoon. Tonight, mostly clear with a low around 69. Looking ahead to Monday, sunny with a high near 89, and temperatures will be pleasant throughout the day. Monday night will be mostly clear with a low around 72. Currently, it's 79 and clear. I'm Sarah Silver with your weather flash.
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The Churchmen, they've been at it a long time. Always do real great traditional bluegrass gospel. That's their song, Get On Board. Let's go to Alabama. The Vaughn family, the God of always and never. He is.

What a talented family from the great state of Alabama. The God of always and never. Hey, how about some new music from the King James Boys? This is a good one. I think this is one of their best. Everything Heaven Won't Be.

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1: Oh,
0: I love that. Well-written song. Good stuff from the King James Boys. Brand new. Hot off the press, as a matter of fact. Let's continue with the Chigger Hill Boys and Terry. Nothing quite amazing as His Grace.

I've heard various definitions of grace. One of my favorite definitions is the unmerited favor of God. So let's just put that in place of grace. Nothing quite amazing as the unmerited favor of God. His grace. Boy, that's the truth, isn't it? Chigger Hill Boys and Terry, right here on Les Butler and Friends Bluegrass Gospel. Coming up in a little bit, we got a couple classic gold tunes from the Ben Rochester family and the Marksman Quartet. We got new bluegrass gospel from my friend Eric Horner. All of that moments away here on Les Butler and Friends Bluegrass Gospel.

What a great song. Great sound. The Ben Rochester family. No need to doubt him now. Amen. How about some new bluegrass gospel? This fellow just lived down the road from me. Oh, man, is he talented. Talking about Eric Horner. Does your neighbor know? That's quite the question. Here on Les Butler and Friends, Bluegrass Gospel.

Harry Corner, does your neighbor know? That is a multi-talented man. He writes all of his songs. He plays almost all the instruments, if not all the instruments now, these days. One-man band, great singer, to go along with the songwriting and the musicianship and all that. He's something. But above all that, he's my friend, and that's the most important thing. Speaking of friends, here's another. Boy, I've got some talented friends. It's hitting me here. Here's another one. Singer, songwriter, great musician, preacher. He does it all. Mark Wheeler and the Marksman Quartet. He's going to stack some stones here on Les Butler and Friends Bluegrass Gospel.

0: Mark Wheeler, the marksman, stacked them stones here on Les Butler and Friends Bluegrass Gospel. Hey, when you get a moment, go to our Facebook page, facebook.com. Just type in Les Butler and Friends. Leave us a message, a note, a thought, a question, a comment. We would love to hear from you. That's for sure. This next set of music, it's going to be, classic, mega classic. I mean, we are hitting the rewind button. We're going back to 78s and 45s and some 8-tracks. Yeah. Old. Traditional. Real deal. Bluegrass Gospel. From the Lewis family, the Easter Brothers, Flat and Scruggs, and the Johnson Brothers. Stay tuned. I'm Les Butler. This is Les Butler and Friends, Bluegrass Gospel.
1: All right, here's an old song been rocking around a long, long time. It's an old song, and I guess everybody sings this song, got a different arrangement. So I hope you like the way Little Roy and them sing one called Rockin' on the Waves.

Well, we went back to the 70s for that one. The Lewis Family live, rocking on the waves. Well, this entire set is all uber traditional, classic, going way back kind of bluegrass gospel. Like this one from the Easter Brothers, Jesus Signed My Pardon.

The Easter Brothers, Jesus signed my pardon. Amen. Well, this is a set of all uber traditional bluegrass gospel music. And I mean, we've gone back to the 70s and the 80s. What do you say we just, go ahead and hit the rewind knob and rip the knob right off the machine. Let's go back to the 50s with some Flat Scruggs. Get in line, brother. Right here on Les Butler and Friends.

Yeah, get in line, brother, if you want to go home. Flat and Scruggs, some super old, super traditional bluegrass gospel sounds here on Les Butler and Friends Bluegrass Gospel. Now, I got one more song that I'm putting in the super duper old classic bluegrass gospel category, although it's less than a year old. But when you hear it, believe me, you will understand, you will agree that it needs to be right here in this classic category. Talking about the Johnson Brothers, Sinner, you better get ready. Oh.

Yeah, makes a world of difference in this little old itty-bitty place. Tim Davis here on Les Butler and Friends Bluegrass Gospel. Tim, yet again, just another great singer and songwriter, and does some picking too. And you know what? When it comes to bluegrass gospel, there's just so much talent. Oh, my. And boy, I've been very blessed to work with him the last little bit, too. Did some tracks for him a few different times and brought him in to do some singing and all that. He's just, he's wonderful. I just love Tim. Well done, sir. Well done. Let's continue with a group called Kentucky, Just Us. That's an unusual name, isn't it? Boy, this is a great song, though. It talks about love. Oh, what love. Here on Les Butler and Friends, Bluegrass Gospel.

From the Bluegrass State. Matter of fact, they have that name in the title of the group, Kentucky Just Us. That's their song, Oh, What Love. This next young lady has her own record label and does her own booking, and she tours herself, and she produces groups and involved in marketing and advertising. Well, above all that, though, she can sing the paint off the wall. If you've never heard or seen this gal, my word, hunt her up. I'm talking about Valerie Smith. Here she is, singing about The Great I Am. You're on Les Butler and Friends, Bluegrass Gospel.

About. All right, there is Valerie Smith, and getting a little help from the magnificent, the marvelous McCrary sisters. Boy, what a confluence of just some great music right there. Valerie doesn't sing like a bluegrasser. She's got one gear, man, and it's 100 miles an hour. She sings like that, almost like a pop star kind of deal. But obviously, the bluegrass instrumentation, and then you've got this great sister group, the McCrary sisters, jumping in on it. And man, it's just you got everything in the world going on. But the only thing you didn't hear is maybe a penny whistle, you know? And it all just mashed together into what you just heard there. Great stuff from Valerie Smith and the McCrary sisters singing about the great I Am. And here's another group that's kind of like that. They really don't sing bluegrass to me. They've got one gear just like Valerie, 100 miles an hour. I mean, it's always just a green light, go, get out of my way, and boom. But great bluegrass instrumentation, and they squarely fit in the bluegrass genre. They just do it all, and they do it all well. Husband and wife duo, Candy and Jeremy. Here they are singing their latest single, Anchor. Here on Les Butler and Friends Bluegrass Gospel.

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1: With your weather flash for Whitley City, I'm Sarah Silver on Hay 98. 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This afternoon, sunny with a high near 88. Tonight, mostly clear with a low around 69. Looking ahead to Monday, sunny with a high near 89. Monday night will be mostly clear with a low around 72. Currently, it's 82 and clear. I'm Sarah Silver with your weather flash.
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4: Our first worship song is a beautiful song called My Life Is in You, Lord. 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

Our next song is one that I learned in Vacation Bible School with Miss Kay. It's called Trust and Obey.

0: Good morning. I'm going to be reading from the Gospel of Luke, chapter 15, verses 1 through 10. The parable of the lost sheep and the parable of the lost coin. Then all the tax collectors and the sinners drew near to him to hear him. And the Pharisees and scribes complained, saying, "This man receives sinners and eats with them." So he spoke this parable to them, saying, "What man of you, having 100 sheep, if he loses one of them, does not leave the 99 in the wilderness and go after the one which is lost until he finds it? And when he has found it, he lays it on his shoulders, rejoicing. And when he comes home, he calls together his friends and neighbors, saying to them, 'Rejoice with me, for I found my sheep which was lost.' I say to you that likewise, there will be more joy in heaven over one sinner who repents than over 99 just persons who need no repentance. Or what woman, having 10 silver coins, if she loses one coin, does not light a lamp, sweep the house, and search carefully until she finds it? And when she has found it, she calls her friends and neighbors together, saying, 'Rejoice with me, for I have found the peace which I lost.' Likewise, I say to you, there is joy in the presence of the angels of God over one sinner who repents." Pray with me. Father, in the name of the Lord Jesus, we bow before you this morning. And Lord, it is true as you so reveal in your word the victory, the great victory of one lost person that comes to know the Lord Jesus as Savior and Lord of his life. I pray this morning, Father, as we go through the balance of this service. I ask your blessings upon Brother Daniel. I ask you to fill him with the power of your Holy Spirit. And Father, if there's a person in this room that needs to make a decision, I pray that you pour your grace out upon that person and give them the courage and whatever they need to make that decision. Thank you for your word that we have, that we can read, that we can study, that we can meditate. And I pray this in the perfect name of the Lord Jesus. Amen.
1: Our next hymn is page 564, one that everyone knows, "Just a Closer Walk with Thee." Please sing along with us. 564.

0: Amen. Let us pray. Heavenly Father, we thank you for today. We thank you for who you are. We thank you for this opportunity we have to gather in your house to worship, to honor, to glorify you, to give you the praises that you so deserve. We ask, Lord, that during these few moments that we have to open your word, to study it, to dig deep into it, that you would teach us, that you would guide us, that you would help us, Lord, to just come closer to you, Lord. We love you so much and we thank you. Thank you for everything that you have done for us, that you're going to do for us, Lord. We are so unworthy, Lord, because you've loved and cared for us, Lord. You've made us worthy. We love you and we thank you for it. In your name that we pray. Amen. You've all heard the saying, I'm sure you have before, and I'm sure some of you have even said it. Sticks and stones may break my bones, but words may never hurt me. You know, and it's funny, in my younger years as a kid and growing up, and even my kids have said it, and even some of our younger kids have said it before, and I've even heard it with elementary school kids. I'm rubber, you're glue. Whatever you say bounces off of me and sticks to you. You know, and those kind of sayings are cute and funny, and sometimes even, you know, we say them all the time and we believe them. We believe that they're true. You know, I can't be hurt by your words. I remember when I was a kid growing up, me and my sister, I have an older sister, we were growing up in the house. We would always get in trouble and whatnot. When I was young, and she would say things to my mom and dad, and we would get spankings and things like that. That's when the paddle and the belt and all this, that meant something at that point in time. And so, you know, we would get in trouble and this, that, and the other. And I would watch my sister. I would watch and listen to see what she would say and see what she would do. And there came a point in time where I looked at my mom and dad. I said, I wonder if I can get away with it. And so my parents were telling me something. We were in an argument and saying something and whatnot. And it was either my mom or my dad. They said, well, you just need to hush and be quiet. And I looked at them. I said, well, you be quiet. And the next thing I knew, I woke up. I don't know what happened, but I woke up. I don't know if I was in my bed. I don't know if I was on the couch or something, but I think I just woke up. But I tried it because I saw my sister do it. I don't know what it was, but I said, let me just give it a shot. Let's see what happens. And so those words mean something. But the older I get and the older I got, I realized that those things weren't true. Sticks and stones broke my bones and all those kind of things. Bones heal, cuts close, bruises sometimes, even though they happen, they disappear. But for years, words do hurt our lives. Things that we say hurt. And some of us may, in our lives, have had things said to us in our lives that have hurt us. Sometimes in our lives, we may go through and even hear these kinds of words. You'll never amount to anything. You're not good enough. I wish you were never born. Nobody wants you. These kind of words hurt people. These kind of words really affect our lives. You know, growing up and living the life that I've lived, these luckily, thank God, are words that I've never heard. But the student ministry life that I used to work in and be a part of for the past 25 years, I've dealt with students that have had these words said to them. But it also goes to the same and just the opposite. Some other words help. Words like, I believe in you. I'm proud of you. God has a purpose for you. You're meant for something. Words matter. And as we look today, we're going to see that this is vital. If you got your Bible, please turn to James chapter 3. We're going to be in James chapter 3 today, starting in verse 1. James chapter 3, starting in verse 1, because James hits a nail on the head when he's talking about understanding what our words mean and why it's important to have specific words. And he's not talking about only taming the tongue. Of course, that's what the title of my Bible has in that. But there's a much deeper issue, and we're going to get to that. But that's what he's talking about. But there's a much deeper issue when we get into this. So if you would, read with me James chapter 1. We're going to start in verse 1 all the way to verse 12. He says, "Not many of you should become teachers, my brothers, for you know that we who teach will be judged with a greater strictness. For we all stumble in many ways, and if anyone does not stumble in what he says, he is a perfect man, able also to bridle his whole body. If we put bits in the mouths of horses so that they obey us, we guide their whole bodies as well. Look at the ships also. Though they are so large and are driven by strong winds, they are guided by a very small rudder. Wherever the will of the pilot directs, so also the tongue is a small member, yet it boasts of great things. How great a forest is set ablaze by such a small fire. And the tongue is a fire, a world of unrighteousness. The tongue is set among our members, straining the whole body, setting on fire the entire course of life, and set on fire by hell. For every kind of beast and bird and reptile of the and sea creature can be tamed and has been tamed by mankind, but no human being can tame the tongue. It is a restless evil full of deadly poison. With it we bless our Lord and Father, and with it we curse people who are made in the likeness of God. From the same mouth comes blessing and cursing. My brother, these things ought not to be so. Does a spring pour forth from the same opening both fresh and salt water? Can a fig tree, my brothers, bear olives, and a grapevine produce figs? Neither can a salt pond yield fresh water." Let us pray. Dear Heavenly Father, we thank you for your words. We thank you for the opportunity we've come into your house to learn. And we ask, Lord, during these just few moments, again, that you would teach us. Help our ears to be open, our hearts to be open to you, Lord. Allow everything else, all of our distractions, to be cast away so we can focus in on what your word has to be said. Hide me behind the cross, Lord. Allow your words to be heard and not mine. We love you and we thank you. For it's your name we pray. Amen. As we get ready to look at this and we dissect this a little bit, our main point for today is clear. Our words reveal our hearts, and only a heart surrendered to Christ can produce speech that honors God. That's it, plain and simple. Our words reveal our hearts, and only a heart surrendered to Christ can produce speech that honors God. So there's three things we're going to look at today, and they're pretty simple. The first thing is the tongue is powerful. We understand we're going to look at the tongue first. The tongue is powerful. James 3, 1 through 5. James begins with a warning. He says, "Not many of you should become teachers, my brothers, for you know that who teach will be judged with greater strictness." James begins there because teachers use words a lot. Many of you know teachers, either have been teachers, been around teachers. You know that they speak a lot. I heard a study once that men and women, and this isn't a sexist thing, men and women have so many words a day that they have to speak, plain and simple. They have to speak so many words. That's just what it is. Teachers, I'm sure, have double that, whether you're a man or a woman. They teach a lot. They say a lot of words. And he's clear in saying that. They're going to be held accountable for what they have to say because they say a lot of words. They influence a lot of people. Teachers say a lot of things. This is serious responsibility. When James warns these people, he's targeting people who assume a position of public instruction. and doctrinal authority. When we look at what he's talking, he says, not many of you should become teachers. This word teacher here, when he's talking about the old school, early church community, he's dealing with lead pastors and elders. That's what this word is representing. Those who regularly teach the congregation. He's also dealing with traveling preachers that would come in and talk to those who arrive through the town, delivering the messages. And he's also talking about eager lay people, those who would lack the official title of pastor, teacher, or preacher, or elder, but who love to argue theological teachings about the Bible. These are the people that he dealt with. These are the people that he's targeting when he says, teachers, you should not become teachers, my brothers, for you know that we who teach will be judged with greater strictness. Because teachers carry the power to shape people's lives. James treats this speech with a matter of great accountability. We will be accountable for what we say. This pulpit is a piece of wood. It holds sacred, whatever you want to call it. But being behind here, I'm behind here. It's where we stand, correct? But God has given me the authority to proclaim his word. I could stand behind a stick and I still have the authority. Does that make sense? That's what God is saying. We are the teachers. We are the pastors, the teachers, the elders who hold the responsibility. That this person, this place, because he's saying that people that are traveling, that are moving, that are doing what they're called to do, have the responsibility to proclaim the word. He's giving them the responsibility. He said, be careful not to become the teachers, because you will be held to a higher responsibility. He moves on quickly from that because he wants them to understand you're going to fall in what you say. If you're a teacher, you're going to fall in what you say. He says, for we all stumble in many ways. For we all fall in what we say in our words. He says, for we all stumble in many ways. And if anyone does not stumble in what he says, he is a perfect man, able to bridle his whole body in what he does. I don't know of anybody who is a perfect man except Jesus Christ. Amen? Amen. I've not met that person yet, and when I do, I hope it is only him, God Almighty. Amen. For the simple fact, he says, for in many things we offend all. That's what that understands. That's what that means. For in many ways we offend all. Our mouths say things that we shouldn't say. Stumble in many ways is what he says. In other words, every one of us struggle with our words. Not one of us have not said a lie. Not one of us have not had a bad temper. I'm sure not one of us have not said something in terms of gossip. We're all guilty of what we say. We're all guilty of having a slight temper. We're all guilty of saying a bad word. Yes, even your pastor is guilty of a slip here and there. Doesn't make it right. I'm a sinner saved by grace. The thing is, we have to watch what we say. And it's not just watching what we say. It's making sure where it comes from. We all stumble. And James gives us these two illustrations. He gives us the illustration of the bit. And the bit is the understand that it's to tame, to direct this horse. 1,000-pound horses are able to be directed with just a pull because of this bit in the mouth. Think about it. Yet a relatively small piece of metal placed in the mouth of a horse can move it anywhere. This is our tongue. Our tongue can do many different things, and we don't even think about it. It's just a flippant thing. We don't even think about it. It comes natural to us. Because he says, if you put a bit in the mouth of a horse so that that it obeys us, we guide the whole body as well. You don't just move the head. You're moving the whole body. Then he moves on to the ship. What's he say about the ship? The ship is enormous. And then you get it, nature involved. The winds blow. The waves move it. But with that rudder, relative to the ship, it's a small thing, but relative to the ship, can move wherever the pilot, wherever the captain of the ship, thank you, wants to move the ship. The idea is the small thing has a great power. And that's what we're understanding, is that the power of our tongue can direct so many things. And we don't even think about it. It comes like breathing, second nature. And James is asking us to make sure that we are keeping that in mind. James says, make sure you're keeping that in mind. The same thing, I put it in here, but same thing with your steering wheel. What happens if you're going 5 miles an hour and you barely move that steering wheel? You don't really notice a whole lot. But if you're going 75 to 100 miles an hour down the road and you barely touch that steering wheel, there could be some catastrophe. Major catastrophe. Something small can determine the direction of something much larger, and we don't even recognize it. Understanding what James is saying here, the application is we need to trust in the power of the Scripture, not in that of ourselves. We need to trust in the power of the Scripture and that, not in that of ourselves. Your words can determine the direction of your marriage, your relationship with your children, your friendship, your workplace, and even things that go on here at church. The power of your words are important. Your conversations out in the lobby, your conversations out in the parking lot, your conversations on the telephone, your conversations out in the corners. The power of your words matter. Parents, we don't need to underestimate the power of our words with our children. Husbands and wives, you don't need to underestimate the power of your words with each other. Church, we don't need to underestimate the power of our words with each other, in community with each other. A few words can also make a difference when we're talking to each other in love towards each other. So the question is, where are my words taking people around me? Are we edifying people? Are we tearing people down? Or are our words driving people to Christ? That's what we've got to ask ourselves. To Him, or are we driving people away from the church? What do we want to do, church? Because our words matter. The power of the tongue matters. The second thing is, the tongue is a dangerous thing. The tongue is dangerous. James 3, 5 through 6, what does he say? He says, so also the tongue is a small member, yet it boasts of great things. How great a forest is set ablaze by such a small fire. And the tongue is a fire and a world of unrighteousness. The tongue is set among our members, straining the whole body, setting on fire the entire course of life, and set on fire by hell. Now you can picture it again. He goes from the horse to a ship, and we've talked about kind of the idea of the steering wheel, and then he goes into the fire. And how does a fire start? Church, if we've been spending any kind of time in any watching any kind of TV, being any kind of spending any kind of time outside, it's got to start with something small to get to something great. Starts with a spark. Then it gets into a flame. And then once it gets into a flame, if we stoke it any further than that, and if it gets away from us, it could be massive. Sometimes when our words get away from us, it happens the exact same way. Have you ever started a conversation this way? I'm not supposed to tell you this, but... or I've heard this, and this is what they said. Or I'm not gossiping, but I have a prayer request. Church members, I'm not pointing anyone out. I'm in the same boat. We have to watch what we say. We have to be careful because sometimes that's how the fire gets started. That's how a rumor gets started. That's how friendships get devoured. That's how churches split. And if we want to do anything and draw people to the church, we need to show people the love of Christ with our words, with scripture, with love. And I know people want to say, well, love does, you know, carries all and covers all. Yes, it does, but we want to be authentic. We want to be genuine. Well, how do we show that? We show it through Christ and what he's done for us in our lives. What did he bring you from? Where does he have you now? Where is he taking you to? And we show that through what we say. Well, Daniel, I've already done that. I'm 60, 70, 80 years old. It doesn't matter. God can still use you where you're at now and what you say. Psalms 141:3 says, "Guard, set a guard, O Lord, on my mouth. Keep watch over the door of my lips." Ephesians 4:29, "Let no corruption or let no corrupting talk out of my mouth, but only such as good for upbuilding or building up as fits the occasion, that it may give grace to those who hear." Church, we need to be a people who ask God to bless what we say before we say it. I've got kind of an illustration here. Everybody see what this is? I don't know what kind of toothpaste person you are. I'm going to tell you what kind of toothpaste person I am. Whatever my wife buys and tells me to use. That's right. This is Aquafresh Triple Protection. If you need it, come get it before it's used. Got a tube of toothpaste here, okay? And I'm just going to take, can you see that over here? I'm going to take this and I'm just going to pour all that out. Okay, I'm going to pour all that out as much as I possibly can. It smells good. But in doing so, I've got an empty canister here. And that's us. That's us. Empty with what we just said. Now, I guarantee it. None of you could put that back in here. You could try. You might be able to get some of it back in there, but you wouldn't get all of it back in there. And that's like us in our words, with what we say. With what you say, we can say, I ask for forgiveness. You might be able to mend fences. You might be able to go to that person and say, let's make things right. But with what we say, we can't put that back in our bodies. We can't get those words back because those words can't be unspoken. They can't be retracted. And so when we ask for forgiveness and all those kind of things, that's all well and good. That's mending those fences. But we still have to live with that. We still have to remember that. We still have to know that. And God forgives us, but we can't put that back in. And so I want us to think about that when we think that about wounds that we could potentially hurt people with our words. When someone says you're worthless, you're never going to change, you're a failure, no one's going to like you, those words hurt. But we've got to understand that Jesus cares for us. He died for us. He's the one that matters. So when we come back with them that, you know what, Jesus loves me. I know what you're saying to me, but it makes all those words null and void. So remember what we're saying when we use our words. So our application, easy enough, you've said it before, we've said it again, think before we speak. You've got to think before you speak. We've got to think before we speak. Before speaking, we should ask ourselves, is it true? Is it necessary? Is it loving? Will it help? Does it glorify God? Does it stand on God's word? These are the things we have to ask ourselves. And this is not, church, this is nothing we don't already know. This is biblical. And this is what James is saying. It's stuff that's common sense, but he had to write it because there was a problem. And perhaps most importantly, does this need to be said right now? Because not everything needs to be spoken, amen? Not everything needs to be shared, whether in real life or on Facebook. Not every argument needs an opinion. Not everybody needs to have a voice in an argument. And sometimes we need to keep our mouths closed. I said it behind the pulpit. We need to keep our mouths closed sometimes. Because sometimes God is teaching us something. Me something. And it's very important that we look at that. James already told us to be swift to hear, slow to speak, slow to wrath. He already told us that. And our third point is this. The tongue is untamable. The tongue is untamable. James 3, 7 through 12. He talks about how everything is already, all the birds, all the beasts, everything is tamed by mankind. And then verse 8, he says, but no human being can tame the tongue. It is a restless evil full of deadly poison. With it we bless our Lord, and we also curse people who is made in the likeness of God. From it we have blessing and cursing. My brothers, these things should not be, is what he says. Everything that we see has been tamed. You go to a zoo, you see all the amazing animals that have been tamed. You go anywhere else and you see dogs, and I wasn't going to say cats. You can't tame a cat, can you? Anyway, you see all these amazing things that have been tamed. But we can't tame our tongue because it's deceitful. And it only comes from one place. And that one place that it comes from is, we have to look at, it comes from our heart. I told you, it's not just the tongue that James is attacking here and getting us at. It comes from our heart, church. Matthew 12, 33 through 37 says, either make the tree good and its fruit good, or make the tree bad and its fruit bad. For the tree is known by its fruit. Amen? You brood of vipers, how can you speak good when you are evil? For out of the abundance of the heart, the mouth speaks. The good person out of his good treasure brings forth good, and the evil person out of his evil treasure brings forth evil. I tell you, on the day of judgment, people will give account for every careless word they speak. For by your words you will be justified, and by your words you will be condemned. Jesus delivers a fierce rebuke here to the Pharisees, declaring that your words are direct, undeniable reflection of who our inner character is. It comes from our heart. I always told our students, what goes in comes out. And that's true to an extent. Because it also says in Matthew 15, and they always made fun of me when I referenced this passage. Matthew 15, 17 through 20 says this. Do you not see whatever goes in the mouth passes into the stomach and then is expelled? And then I always would stop there and they would laugh because they're like, well, they're just talking about going to the bathroom. I said, let's go further. But what comes out of the mouth proceeds from the heart. And this defiles a person. For out of the heart comes evil thoughts, murder, adultery, sexual immorality, theft, false witness, slander. These are what defile a person. But to eat with unwashed hands does not defile anyone. He's talking about what goes into our hearts. What's inside of us is going to come out. Church, so I would say to us today, this morning, we need to examine our hearts. We need to examine where you are. I need to examine where I am. Because what we say matters. What we say has impact. Because then he goes on, does a spring pour forth the same opening, both fresh and salt water? Can a fig tree, my brothers, bear olives, or a grapevine produce figs? Neither can a salt pond yield fresh water. He's saying you can't have the same thing coming out of the same place. We can't either. And so understanding this, our third application is listen to the Holy Spirit within you. For this week, we need to pay attention to our words and what we say instead of worrying about what everybody else is saying. When you're frustrated, tired, disappointed, driven, upset with your children or your spouse or whoever, things aren't going your way, think about your words and listen to the Holy Spirit before you speak. Think about a cup before I close. Think about a coffee cup. I've got a coffee cup in my hand. I had the toothpaste, but I don't have the coffee cup. Coffee cup in my hand, and I've got coffee in it. And someone bumps me. Well, the coffee's going to come out. And I ask, why does the coffee come out? Well, the coffee's going to come out, you're going to say, because someone bumped you. Well, no, the coffee's going to come out because there was what? Coffee in it. The same thing with life. When life knocks you down and hits you hard and things like that, it's not the things that come out of us because we're hit. It's not that doesn't happen. It's what's inside of us. It's already there. So when things happen, it's not because of those things. It's what's already inside of you. Examine your hearts, church. If you would, let us stand before we close. Jesus was mocked, beaten, strung up on a cross, buried, and forgotten about. But in all of that, he said, Father, forgive them. Rose 3 days later. And I think of that because it begins to help us understand the power of speech. He never said a foul word, never cursed them, loved them, cared for them. That's our example. Think of the bit. Think of the rudder. Think of the fire, the spring, and then think of Jesus. Take a moment to pause and think of those things. What your words look like this week? How are we going to adjust? How are we going to transform? How are we going to move and shift our focus, church? Personally, first, and then as a body. How are we going to love each other? Community. How are we going to love each other? Not just love, like kumbaya, but how are we going to love each other, care for each other? When someone has a need, we see that. Watch our words. Biblically, that's what James is talking about. Let's pray. Dear Heavenly Father, we thank you for today. I thank you for who you are. I thank you for this encouragement today. And I ask, Lord, that you would help us to examine our hearts. Because, Lord, that's where our words stem from. It's already there. Whether we're bitter, whether we're angry, whether we're down, depressed, just whatever the case may be, it's all there. Help us, Lord, to turn these things over to you so that we can have joyous speech, so that we can have a language, a speech towards others that uplifts you, that shows you in everything that we do and say. Lord, guide us now during this time of invitation. I ask that you would be with everyone in this room today, that you would allow them to do business with you, however that needs to be done. Lord, we love you and we thank you. For it's your name that we pray.
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2: I'm sure you've heard the news about Dolly. Wish I hadn't. Still, I hope you'll join me to say goodbye to one of the most iconic stars in American history, Dolly Parton. 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
1: 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This afternoon, sunny with a high near 88. Tonight, mostly clear with a low around 69. Looking ahead to Monday, sunny with a high near 89. Monday night will be mostly clear with a low around 72. Currently, it's 84 and mainly clear. I'm Sarah Silver with your weather flash.
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3: Appreciate the Lord today. I wasn't even planning on teaching on that. How many knows the Lord knows what was going to happen this morning before we got here? God lays out plans, not man. I tell you what, a lot of times I'll plan, but I thank God what he said over there in Proverbs. He said, you can plan what you want, but the steps of a good man are ordered by the Lord. Have you noticed you'll go in the direction that God's leading you? He wants us to plan, but he also wants us to go in the direction, praise God, that he's teaching us. Thank you, Lord. I love you. I'm going to preach right a while. Same church. Amen. I appreciate the Lord. Hallelujah. Thank you, Jesus. Thank you, Lord. Amen. Thank you, Jesus. Praise God. Bless the Lord. God, I love you and I thank you, Lord, for this day.

0: Hallelujah. Hallelujah. He's worthy of our praise. I'm thankful, praise God, that I'm able to praise him. He's so worthy of all the glory, and I give him all the glory. If it had not been for the Lord who's on my side, David said, and I feel the same way David did. If it wasn't for the Lord, I'd done be swallowed up. How many knows the devil would love to take your life, destroy your family? He'd love to destroy everything that you love. But it's because of the Lord, the Holy Spirit, the restrainer, Paul said. He's the one that restrains the old evil one, the old devil. If it had not been for him, we'd be in trouble. But I want to send this broadcast out. It's so good to come to you by the way of radio again. I love every one of you that listen in to us. You're so special to us. I want to send it out to Ella, Sister Sandra, Dorothy Tucker, Mayball, Willa Dean Hicks, Emlyn Church of God, many listen faithfully, and to all of our listeners. And I want to send it out to my daughter. She always says Ruthie Ann listens in, my little granddaughter. I want to send it out to her, Amber and Chandler, my sister Dean, Margie and Betty, and all of them, all your family, praise God. Send out to Charlotte today. She's sick and unable to be here. All them that are sick that's missed today. Joe, all of them. He told me he was sick. All of them that's out, I pray. We send the broadcast out to you today, too. We love you. Missions, I tell you what a great help yous are to this church. What a blessing yous are. And I want to send it down to Larry Cox and Brittany and her family down in Georgia. All the others that listen in, we love you and thank you for listening in. Appreciate you. Come on, Brother Howard. Come on, sing us one. I tell you, we're so blessed. So blessed. And I feel so blessed just to be in the house of the Lord. Amen. How many knows it could happen that we wouldn't be able to go? Praise God, we can. I love you. Thank you, Lord. Bless Brother Howard.
1: You're first. Yeah, I'll try.

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Be praying for him. 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Thank you for our singers. We love them. They do such a good job. We appreciate them all. Bless Brother Brian.

Come on, Sister Ella. Sang one for us. I also want to send this broadcast out to Linda and Brenda. Linda, Shirley's sister. I miss her, praise God. I know she's going through some things, but pray she gets a quick recovery, like see her back. Miss Brenda today, too. And all you're out, I may miss you, but we love you. I may miss speaking your name, but forgive me if I do.

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Thank you, Lord. 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You feel like singing one, come on. Bless her heart, Lord. We're thankful Sharon's here. I appreciate Sharon. She does a lot for the church, and she's just a blessing. I love to hear her sing. She blesses. We've got some good singers, and I thank God for that. Let's give him a hand. Praise God. I love the Lord. Give the Lord a big hand. Give him some glory. Amen.

0: wonderful man. Praise God. And I'm glad I know this man called Christ Jesus. He changed my life. Boy, I was going down a road of destruction. But this, just one day, praise God, I know it was through prayer and supplication, like Paul said. He said, praise God, rejoice in the Lord. And again, I say rejoice in Philippians 4:4. He said, let your request be known unto the Lord. Let all men know that the Lord is at hand. How many knows the Lord is at hand today? Praise God. And I just don't mean being by your side. He's always there. But I'm talking about being at hand coming back to this old world to gather his children back home. Praise God. He's going to restore us after a while. He's going to call us out of this old world and take us home to be with him. Them, the Bible said, them that has made themselves ready. And he knows we have to be ready. We have to repent of our sins and make sure everything's under the blood. Praise God. And he's coming back for that church, the Bible said. That's without spot, wrinkle, or any such thing. Oh, he told them not to grow weary in well-doing in Galatians. But he said, praise God, those that sow to the Spirit shall reap everlasting life after a while. But those that sow to the flesh is going to reap death. I'm telling you, church, I believe we ought to be seeking the Lord. I believe we ought to be seeking God to restore whatever the devil's tried to steal from us. How many believes that? And I'm thankful I'm going to be in 2 Kings, praise God, by the help of the Lord. I want to preach just a few minutes. And I think about this chapter, and it moves me to even just think about it, less long to preach on it. God's allowed me to preach so many places. But I love this chapter. And I tell you, I'm thankful, praise God, that I love it. I love these few verses I'm going to read. And I don't know how far I'll get in this chapter, but I'm going to read a few verses, probably the first 7. And the Bible says in 2 Kings 6:1, it said, and the sons of the prophet said unto Elijah, behold now, the place where we dwell with thee is too straight for us, meaning it's too small, we're getting too many. He said, let us go, we pray thee, unto Jordan, and take thence every man a beam, and let us make us a place there, where we may dwell. And he answered and said, go ye. And one said, be content, I pray thee, and go with the servants. And he answered, I will go. So he went with them, and when he came to Jordan, they cut down wood. But one, listen to this, I want you to hear these next few verses. He said, but as one was felling a beam, the axe head fell into the water. And he cried and said, alas, master, for it was borrowed. And the man of God said, where fell it? And he showed him the place where he cut down the stick. Oh, listen, he cut down a stick and cast it in thither, and the arm did swim. And there, he said, take it up to thee and put it in thy hand, and he took it. Well, I think about just these few verses, and what about your keen edge? That's kind of where we'll preach today. And I thought here I really admire this young man that he recognized he had lost his keen edge. In other words, he lost the axe head. He could have kept going, but he wouldn't have gotten nowhere with just a blunt end of a stick, trying to cut down a tree, an axe handle. He had lost his keen edge, and he stopped and. Because he had lost it. And I thought about here, he didn't continue. And that really, I'm telling you, it just amazed me that that's what we need to do. We need to stop when we're realizing that we're losing our king edge. And I love what Elijah asked him. Elijah asked him, he said, where did you lose it? And he was saying, really Elijah was saying, you'll find it where you lost it. You'll find it. That's the reason the man of God said, where did you lose it? He said, I thought he was going to, he said, where did you lose it? In other words, he said, what were you doing when you first seen or discovered, become aware of that you were losing your keen edge? What company was you keeping when you lost your keen edge? He said, what music have you been listening to? What have you been looking at? Really, that's what Elijah's asking him behind the scene. He's asking him, what language, what demeanor, how did you change your behavior just before you lost your keen edge? I thought, praise God, I love what the prophet did. The servant of the prophet went to the man of God and he said, praise God, he said, I've lost my cutting edge. I've lost the head of my axe. The one thing that gives me prosperity in my life. And I looked what the man of God did, and he just cut down a stick off a tree and cast, the Bible said that he cast it in thither. The Bible said that the axe head swam. That's what the King James says. I like the King James version. He said that I'd have been pretty impressed just to know. I'll tell you, I've dropped iron in water and it'll sink to the bottom. But here, the man of God said, where did you lose your keen edge at? Where did you lose your closeness? That's really what he's saying. Your closeness, your keen edge to God. And he said, he took him there and he said, there's where I lost it. And Elijah was saying, that's where you'll find it. You have to go back to where you lost your keen edge with God if you're going to find it, praise God, your closeness with God. And I thought, praise God, he cast in that stick. And the Bible says that over there in verse 5, look what it says. He said he was felling the tree, Abim with the axe fell in the water, and he cried, alas, master. And he said, for it was borrowed. Really, he was saying, if it had been mine, I probably wouldn't have been too worried about it. But this axe head I've got buried. He said, and Elijah asked him, he said, where did you lose it? And the man of God, he took him and he showed him the place, and he cut down a tree. Oh, a piece. The Bible said he cut a stick and he cast it thither, and the iron did swim. And I thought the Word of God has power. It has power to restore things in our life. And He knows when we lose our keen edge, we need to go back to the Word. We need to go back to the Lord. Praise God. I want to say today that we might want, some might want to retrace their steps. They might want to retrace their steps and go back to the place where you lost your cutting edge. Many today has lost their closeness with God. And ask God to restore that sharpness, praise God, that lets us know when we're going in the wrong direction, when we're looking at things we oughtn't to be looking at, and when we're got company we oughtn't to be spending time with. I'm telling you, praise God, what kind of language are you using when you lost your cutting edge? But I know, praise God, there's one that can restore that keen edge back to us. And I thought, praise God, I know that we have to go back to the place. We have to go back to the place where we lost our keen edge with God. And you know where it is when you start slipping and you start getting away from the closeness with God. How many knows we're close to God when we're obeying the Word of God and standing on the Word of God and walking with the Lord and abiding with Him? I tell you, it's when you're in your prayer closet and you're praying daily, your edge gets keen. You're sharpening your edge. You're taking time out to spend with God and sharpening your edge, praise God. But many today has lost their desire to be in their prayer closet. They've lost their desire to be in the Word of God, which is what really makes your edge keen. When you know the truth, the Bible says, the truth will make you free. I tell you, we're in bondage today because we've losing our keen edge. I'm telling you, it's easy to lose our closeness to God. Many today fell in the Lord. They're not praying. They've lost their keen edge. They're not seeking the Lord daily. Just when they need something, they'll run to Him. But God's looking for them, He said, that abide in Him. I'm thinking, praise God, we need to abide in the Lord. And when we know that we're losing our keen edge, the only one that can restore that edge is Jesus. He's the restorer. I'm telling you, we'll come back to Him and go back to the place where we lost it. I'm telling you, you know where you begin to lose your keen edge. You know when you begin to lose your closeness with God. You know when you begin to lose your desire to be in the house of God. You know when you lose your desire to read the Word of God and to feast on the Word. And I tell you, in a time of famine, praise God, I'm thankful that the Lord is able to go to this other edge, be sharp. Because of how we walk with God. And He knows if you get away from God, and He knows if I never take that axe head to the grinder, and I grind it, and I begin to sharpen that edge, I ain't going to get much chopping done if it gets dull. But I tell you, I can take it and put it on the old grinding wheel, and I can sharpen that edge and keen it up and make it very sharp. That when I hit when I take a flake of wood out of the tree, it comes out in big chunks. I'm telling you, that's the way our edge needs to be with the Lord. When we pray, we can see things happening. When we read the Word of God, we know the truth lies in the Word of God. And there's power in the Word of God. And we look to the Lord and know that our edge is keen, or we've lost our fellowship with Him once. And I thought, God can restore, if He can restore an axe head back. Oh, I tell you, sometimes we get to a place to where it seems like we get weak and we get weary. But Jesus said, He told us not to be weary in well-doing. He said, those that endure to the end, that means abiding in Him. That means every time that you seem like you're getting away from the Lord and you're getting out of the vine and seem like you, I tell you what, when I break a branch off a tree, I tell you that branch will begin to wither because it's separated from that keen edge, that edge that's grown into the tree, that's abiding, praise God, that all the living source flows from that tree into that branch. And when you cut it off, it seems like you lose your power. It's lost its ability to live, to do whatever, praise God, to produce fruit that it ought to be producing. And I'm telling you, when we get our keen edge and we begin to walk after God, the Word of God has power to restore back to our lives what we've lost. Here the iron didn't just surface, but it swam back to the man. If you read that, it said it swam back. He was going back to its source. Oh, and the Bible said verse 7, that He restored what was lost back to the man. And He knows when we've lost our source, when we've got to a place that we've lost that keen edge like this man did. I thought, praise God, the Word of God. Jesus is the Word of God. He's the living Word. And I'm telling you here, the man of God, Elijah, I believe with all my heart, He's the same God today that He was back in Elisha's day when He restored that man's keen edge back to him, that he could work and do the abilities and the things in his life that was set, praise God, to be part of. He was a part of building a place that they may dwell in. And He knows there's a lot missing today, and they're not doing their part. And it's falling apart because they're not doing their part. And He knows if we're going to build a house, it's kind of hard for one man to build a house. Most time they've got a crew. Most time you see them, and you may not even see them behind the scenes. But they're the one that's doing all the work, and that's what I'm talking about today, the church. Amen. It's not about the preacher. It's not about the preacher, praise God. It's about the lay members. It's about the people of God being in the house of God. You may never see what they do behind the scenes, but it's what makes everybody's edge keen. It builds the house of God and makes us strong. Hey, it makes us come together that we're able to do things that seems to be exceedingly and abundantly. Praise God. It says sometimes God can do things exceedingly and abundantly above all that we can think or pray. Praise God. I'm telling you this morning, God can restore if we just get on our knees and we pray and seek the Lord. But there's many today. Jesus, He is the living Word. The God of Elijah wants to restore you back. If you fell away, He wants to restore you back to your cutting edge. Do you remember when you had that cutting edge in your life? God, so strong that, praise God, it seemed like whenever you got just a little bit away from the fire, you could feel it. You knew that you was getting away from the Lord. The Lord is a consuming fire. Praise God. And I can tell when I'm near Him. I can feel the heat. Praise God. I can feel the power of God the closer I get. Amen. And He knows Jesus. He's got His feet, the good shepherd. He wants you to come close. He wants you to be in this. I'm telling you, the closeness in His house. He wants you to be the closeness in His Word. He wants you to be the closeness in His prayer. He wants you to abide in Him and pray and seek and move toward Him. Praise God. And get your keen edge back. He's the same God of Elijah. He's the God that restores your cutting edge back. I love what He says in Matthew 6:33. Seek ye first. Everybody in here knows that verse. How many is really doing it? God says one of His commandments. Seek ye first. If you want all these other things to be added unto you, you seek that keen edge. You seek that closeness with God. That when you walk with God, no matter what situation you're in, I'm telling you, there's been times I've got into situations and fear would overcome me, but thank God there's a, well, let me go on and preach a little bit. I've got it in my notes. I want to preach it. I don't want to get off course. I want to preach this message the way God give it to me. But I thought many need to get back to that new grip on their anointing. How many knows many needs to get back? That's what the Lord showed me, and I pinned it down. We need to get back to that keen edge of anointing in the house of God. How many knows we need the anointing still in the house of God today, just like they did on the day of Pentecost? We need that anointing. We need to get back to that. Many today need to get back to that new grip, praise God, on that anointing that God put in your life when you first got saved. You remember when you had a very great desire to walk after God and to seek after God and to move toward Him and get near to Him and have that cutting edge and to know, thank God, He's on your side no matter you're a winner. I love Him today. I love Him today. I thought we need to get back to the gifts of God, that God gives out in the church. We need to get back to these things. We need to get back to your calling. Let me know, many's got a calling on their life. Few are chosen, the Bible says, but you all have a calling. The calling. And I thought, pray that God will take them. I thought up and place them in our hand again, just like the man of God. I tell you what, the man of God that's following after God, that his steps are being ordered by the Word of God. I tell you what, God's showing him. He's showing him how to take it up just like Elijah did and to put it back in your hand again and get back to producing what you're supposed to be to producing in your life. I'm telling you, that man couldn't have felled another tree if the man of God hadn't have brought the restoration back to his axe head. If he hadn't have put it back, praise God, he'd have been out of business. If we don't have the keen edge of God in our life, we might as well just get out of the business. We have no power. If you don't have God, if you don't have Jesus, if you don't have the Holy Spirit in your life, you're crippled. You're dull. You're in trouble. Because I'm telling you, that man could have beat that axe handle against a tree to the day Everybody else finished their job, and his part might have been just to frame up the front of it. Amen. But I'm telling you, if it hadn't have been restored and he knew it, he knew the place he lost it, he knew he needed it, he knowed in his heart he needed it restored back. I'm telling you, if the man of God hadn't restored it back to him, all his job would have went undone. And all the others would have had theirs finished. It's them that endure to the end. Sometimes it takes praying. Sometimes it takes, praise God, it takes getting in the Word of God to restore the keen edge that you know, praise God, that the only way that you can finish what God has given you to do in the house of God is to get back your keen edge and get back in the house of God and begin to seek after God and do what the Word says. Obey the Lord, praise God, and abide in Him, and He'll abide in you. And He'll sharpen your edge. Praise God. But he prayed that God, oh, he went and, Elijah knew the Lord. He knew that God was able to do it. Sometimes we get in a place, and I believe, praise God, I believe with all my heart, that servant of Elijah knew that Elijah was a man of God and that he preached the Word. No doubt he was. There was his service, and they were getting many. I believe they were. Elijah was bringing them all up under him because they were going to need prophets down the road. How many knows that's what we ought to be doing in the house of God today? But you can't get no young people in the house of God to do anything. Where's the preachers going to be after a while? When these old preachers die out, I'm not going to live forever. And the ones that's preaching the true word and trying to keep the church in order and doing the best they can to lead them to the kingdom of God. I'm telling you, after a while, we need the young ones to come up. We need preachers. We need singers. We need song leaders. We need guitar players. We need it all in the house of God. And we need to get back to the keen edge that we've lost. I know not everybody's going to be happy with me today, but we need to do what God has called us to do. I don't care who you are. If God's called you, if He saved you, He called you to do something in the house of God. It might be just to show up and encourage someone. It might be to show up and play your guitar. Or whatever instrument that God has given you to play. Yeah. It might be the ones. I tell you, it seems like there's a lot missing today, but especially the ones that says amen. Where are they at? Amen. I'm preaching better than most is. How many knows, praise God? They might be some that just praises the Lord. So where are they at today? I'm talking about we need them all in the house of God. We need them all, whatever your job. It might be just clapping your hands. Hey, pat your foot, saying amen. Glory to God. I'm telling you, we need from the least to the mightiest in the house of God. There is no little I, no little T's, and no big I's, or whatever they say. No little I's and no big T's. They're all equal in the eyes of God. We all need them all here. But I thought we'd go into the next story, the next part of this story, the Syrian wars against them. I come to the next part of it, verse 8, where the Syrian army goes up against Elijah and his servant. Amen. I thought here, praise God, the Bible says that a great host came at night to camp about them, to pass about them. Okay. They came, the king set them up, he sent them up, and they came by night, the Bible said, and they can pass the city. And as soon, I thought, the next morning when they got up, the man of God was sending him with his servant out to do an errand for him. He goes out the front door and he sees that army Oh, that's filled that mountainside. He could see the spearheads, the sun glistening off of them, and their helmets, and all that great army, that Syrian army that had compassed about them. And he got scared. Fear came over him, and he ran back to the man of God, and he said, "Alas, master, there's a Syrian army. The army's come up against us to kill us and to compass us about." But you know what Elijah says? Look what he said here. He came running back in and said, "Alas, master, how shall we do?" And I love what Elisha said. Elisha, and the Bible said in 16, and he answered and said, Fear not, for they that be with us, he said, are more than that be with them. I thought here, praise God, I thought about that old king sent that army down to intimidate them. He sent it down to intimidate Elijah. He'd love to put fear on Elijah. He would have loved to put fear on all of them and intimidate them. That's the way Satan's tactics is, the same way his tactics is today against the church. But I'm telling you, God, I love what Elijah said. He said, "Open his eyes, God, that he may see that there's more with us than they be with them." Yeah. And the Bible said he opened his eyes, and he seen the mountains were full. Look what the Bible says. He prayed and he said, "Lord, I pray, thee open his eyes that he may see." And the Lord opened his eyes of the young man he saw. He said, and the mountains was full of chariots and fire about Elijah. Oh, and I love what Elijah does. He says, "Lord, I pray thee open his eyes that he may see the revelation." Amen. How many knows he sees the truth? He sees the truth. But really, Elijah's saying, "Lord, open his eyes that he can see the revelation of it." And the fact is, the unknown, Elijah already knows the truth. And the truth is, the truth is they were outnumbered. And the truth is, the enemy had come to kill them and to capture them and to take them back to Syria and put them in prison. And the ultimate end was to kill the man of God. That was their purpose. But the truth, they wanted to take them back. But I thought here the revelation is, the Bible says, "No weapons formed against you shall prosper." In Isaiah 54:17. I thought the revelation here in 2 Kings verse 16, he said, "They be more with us." The truth is, they were surrounded and they were in trouble. But the revelation, Elisha was saying, "There's more with us." And the truth is, when he opened his eyes, he seen that there was more with them. And they didn't have to fear. I'm telling you, we don't have to fear, because no weapons formed against us shall prosper, the Bible says. The revelation is, the Bible says, greater is he that's in you than he that's in the world. Many's turning from that. And they're going to the lesser, not the greater. The revelation is that all things, that's where we forget. When we get in trouble, we begin to leave God. And we lose our keen edge because of what we're going through. But Paul said, Romans 8:28. He said, all things work together to them that love God. All things. And to them that are called according to his purpose. The revelation is in Isaiah 43:2. He said, when thou passest through the waters, he said, I will be with thee. Boy, I love that. That's the revelation of it. That's the truth of it. He said, praise God, and when thou go through the river, it shall not overflow thee. And when thou walkest through the fire, he said, you shall not be burned. He said, neither shall it kindle up around you. He said, because I'll never leave you nor forsake you. I'm with you. I'm going with you all the way. Well, I feel like preaching today. Amen. Wow. Revelation is, the doctors give you a bad report. They say it's cancer. But the truth, the revelation, I tell you, the truth is, no doubt when that doctor gives you that bad report, it's cancer. But I tell you, there's another part. There's a revelation to it. God is the divine healer. And you know the truth, sometimes we fear things when we hear bad news. But I love what Jesus said all through the Bible. Fear not. Fear not. Fear not. Many places. And you know the truth. You may be in financial difficulty. Things may be going awry. You may be in a mess. But the Bible said in Philippians 4:19, He said, I will praise God. He said, supply all of your needs according to His riches in glory through Christ Jesus. Praise God, I'm thankful today that I can rely on Him. I know the truth. And the Bible said over there, David said in 34:19, I believe it is, he said, many. I mean, those devil loves to afflict us. And I don't know if I ain't going to have probably time to go into the next part of this story. But the Bible says, many are the afflictions of the righteous. But David said, the Lord will deliver us out of how many? Oh. Why do we let our edge get dull? Why don't we keep that edge keen with God? That when we walk up to a place that looks like it's impossible, but praise God, I look to the Word of God and I rely on it. Nothing is impossible with God. What is? Nothing. Stop letting the devil surround. You know what the next story goes into? Oh, King Ben-Hadad. He comes down to the city to besiege it. There's a difference in besieging a city and bringing war against the city. War brings instant bloodshed and death. But besieging, oh, he just wanted to surround the city. And he wanted to starve them out, that they couldn't take nothing in and they can't take nothing out. No export, no import. That's the way the devil wants to do your life. He wants to surround your life that there is no import nor no export. He'd love to besiege this city. He'd love to besiege Pine Knot, Kentucky. He'd love to besiege your family. He'd love to besiege this church, but I've got news for him. I serve God. Praise God. Hallelujah. His name's Jesus, and there ain't nobody mightier than He. Amen. Nobody. He can't besiege us. He wants to besiege your family. He wants to. Many of them, He's probably kind of got them there. He's got them to a place where they're quitting. How many knows they've been a lot quit since COVID? Don't use that excuse no more. That's an old excuse. You're either going to get back to the house of God and the Word of God and pray and sharpen your edge, or you're going to keep going in the wrong direction and you're going to end up in hell.
1: That's right.
0: Amen. I mean, those ain't but two ways. Jesus showed us over there in Luke 16. Well, I may preach some more tonight. I don't know. I feel like I've preached enough today to save the world. If people would get back to the Word of God, if they would get back and stop letting the devil get back and going into this story and read the rest of it. Oh, he besieges the city and they become to a place to where they begin to eat donkey heads and dove dung. And even their own children. Don't let this get to that point, church. I'm telling you, don't let the devil besiege you that you lose everything. I'm telling you right now today, I believe it. I believe what that representative of what I've studied, those donkey heads, means that you continually keep on feeding on stubborn things and going in the wrong direction. Wrong direction. Turn back to God and sharpen that edge and get that keen edge and get that closeness back to God. I thought about that dove's tongue. All that represents of what I've studied and read is you're living on past. You're not living on what God's given you for the future and the power of God that leads you out of the valley of destruction. So I walk through the valley of destruction. Praise God. David said, I will fear no evil. For thou art with me, thy rod and thy staff are with me. The Word and the Spirit of God. How many knows the Word of God? You can stand on it. It's as solid. Well, it's as solid as a rock. Thank God for that. Hallelujah. I've either scared you to death or today, or I've brought you closer to God. And I hope I brought you closer to the Lord. But I'm telling you, it goes on to say that they were even eating their children. One woman said, hey, just King was standing up on the wall. She hollered at him. She got his attention. She began to tell him. She said, we ate my child yesterday. And the woman said that if we'd eat mine yesterday, we'd eat hers today. But King, she took him and hid him, and she won't bring him forth. And the king said, what can I do? If the Lord don't help you, I can do nothing, because he sent the rye press, or the threshing floor. He said there's no bread and there's no wine. He's talking about no Word of God, and there's wine being the Spirit of God. There's nothing. It's all departed, and there's nothing there. Sharpen the keen edge. Whew. Glory to God. I feel like David. I feel like I'm fighting a giant today. And I am. Somebody knows the devil's a great giant, but I've got a, praise God, I've got a giant killer on my side. His name is Jesus. Jesus, Jesus, Jesus. Sometimes all I can say is Jesus, Jesus, Jesus. Help me, Lord. He's never, never forsaken me. Yeah, he's let me go through some trials and tribulations. I'm a preacher, praise God, but I'm not absent of troubles and trials and tribulations. I suffer the same way you do. But thank God, he said, if we suffer with him, we'll be glorified with him. Yeah. I want to do my little part. I want to preach the truth till the day I leave this world. Because then I know my edge is keen enough. All the things I've sharpened up, I've cut off that didn't need to be there. Lord's been showing me there's things in my life I need to get rid of, cut them off, get rid of them, prune them up. Hey, sometimes I feel like he's killing me, but I know it's for my good. Well, glory. People looking at me today like, well, hallelujah, like they're ready to go eat. I've had enough of this bread.
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4: With your weather flash for Whitley City, I'm Sarah Silver on Hay 98. 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This afternoon, sunny with a high near 88. Tonight, mostly clear with a low around 69. Looking ahead to Monday, sunny with a high near 89. As we move into Monday night, there will be mostly clear skies with a low around 72. Currently, it's 85 and mainly clear. I'm Sarah Silver with your weather flash.
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8: 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Well, there's no getting around it. This is a sad day. A shock to all of us to lose one of the best friends country music has ever had and one of the most iconic American

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Number one song for Dolly. She had 25 of those, the most by any female country artist ever. Reba is just one behind with 24. But this song was a more important song to her career. It was her very first top 10 record and proved she didn't need Porter Wagoner by her side to climb the charts. And we got a big dose of her ball of fire energy on this song, too, called Mule Skinner Blues. Here is Dolly Parton.

0: It's Dolly, who said she knew, even as a child, 3 and 4 years old, she wanted to be a star. And you wonder where she came up with the idea to wear all those extravagant wigs and heavy makeup, flashy clothes and all that. Well, Dolly said she was impressed by what she called the town trollop. Of course, as a kid, she didn't know that the woman was one of those, but she loved the look and it stuck, causing some folks to say, "Why'd you come in here looking like that?" Which she rejiggered and turned into another number one song, and we got that next on our tribute to Dolly Parton.
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7: Dolly was the host for Saturday Night Live, April 15th, 1989, and performed this song that night. Took off like a rocket. Hit number one 10 weeks later, and here she comes on our tribute.

0: Parton had just turned 21 when Porter invited her to join his TV show in 1967. And to give Porter some well-deserved credit, he knew she was special and immediately scheduled studio time so they could record together. To give you some perspective, Dolly replaced Norma Jean, who had been on Porter's TV show 7 years, and they never released even one record together. So recording as a duet was a new thing for him, and Porter and Dolly charted 21 times together. And in the 1970s, Porter's only hits came with Dolly. His solo career had diminished, so recording with her gave Porter kind of an extended warranty. So even though Dolly left the show and Porter in 1974, she had already given him many years of fame beyond what he might have had, just as he had given her the big break she needed to become, well, Dolly. We're all about the beautiful butterfly today, and more from Dolly coming up.
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Valley simply is country. A fourth of 12 kids growing up in a poverty-stricken Pigeon Forge, Tennessee, but she would record anything. Kind of like Willie, who recorded everything from jazz to reggae, for goodness sake. A whole album of reggae tunes called Country Man. And Dolly's last recordings were from a rock album she did to pay tribute to her induction into the Rock and Roll Hall of Fame and pushed out vinyl, disco records, and pop tarts, too. And it never seemed to matter to her country fans. I think they loved her even more than her songs. And so it was all good. And here's one of those, kind of a poppy song, still number one on the country charts, called Think About Love, as we remember Dolly Parton.

a little out of step, but this song is so loved by her fans, I think it just doesn't matter. You know, psychologists say one of the toughest times of the year to get through for many who are having trouble is Christmas. All that cheer and music and color just make their troubles seem even worse next to all of that frivolity. And Dolly knew that, wrote this song for us to hold on to, let us know that we're not alone with those feelings, and featured in the film, The Best Little Whorehouse in Texas. Here comes Dolly with Hard Candy Christmas.

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1: With your weather flash for Whitley City, I'm Sarah Silver on Hay 98. 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This afternoon, mostly sunny with a slight chance of showers and thunderstorms, high near 88. Tonight, mostly clear with a low around 69. Looking ahead to Monday, sunny with a high near 89. Monday night will be mostly clear with a low around 72. Currently, it's 87 and clear. I'm Sarah Silver with your weather flash.
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Gone at the Age of 80. It's our tribute to Dolly Parton. And now here comes a song from an album that took nearly 10 years to finally come together. Linda Ronstadt, Emmylou Harris, and Dolly Parton first sang together on a song called Mr. Sandman. We played every once in a while here, 1981. But all three had been working together off and on for a while, since the mid-1970s. But their schedules never seemed to match up. Well, finally, in 1987, they did, when they recorded an album called Trio. It was Sam Fantastic and won a Grammy, an ACM Award for Best Album, and eventually that album was inducted into the Grammy Hall of Fame. And here's one of the songs from Trio, Linda Ronstadt, Emmylou Harris, and Dolly on our tribute to Dolly Parton.

0: A landmark album from three of the best country singers we've ever known, Linda Ronstadt, Emmylou Harris, and Dolly Parton on the album called Trio. And I've got Kenny and Dolly next.
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0: Some trivia about this song. It's named after the 1970 novel by Ernest Hemingway, and it almost never happened because Kenny Rogers just could not seem to find his stride singing it by himself. About the time he was ready to give up, Barry Gibb said, well, maybe it would work better as a duet. And the lights went on. Kenny jumped up and said, yes, Dolly. And so they called her. And she said yes, and the moment they started singing together, everybody knew they'd struck gold. This song was a major hit in seven different countries, and number one on both the country and pop charts here in America. And here they come on our tribute to Dolly.

0: duets in that set, and all of the major hits, too, from Dolly and Porter, The Last Thing on My Mind, with Ricky Van Shelton in Rockin' Ears, Everything is Beautiful with Willie, and, of course, Kenny Rogers on Islands in the Stream. And up next, a personal letter Dolly reads herself on our tribute to Dolly Parton.
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0: Dolly left her Tennessee Mountain home for Nashville the day after she graduated from high school. But she wasn't running away from home. She was running to what she believed would be fame and fortune. And of course, obviously, she was right. But oh, how she missed home. And she'll tell you all about it herself in this letter home on our tribute to Dolly.
5: This is the first letter that I wrote back home to Mom and Daddy a few days after I'd moved to Nashville. June the 2nd, 1964, Nashville, Tennessee. Dear Mom and Daddy, I hope this letter finds everybody well and happy. As for me, I'm fine, I guess. I'm just a little lonesome and a whole lot homesick. I got to Nashville okay, and I thought I'd better write and let you know, 'cause I knew you'd be worried about me. Now, I don't want you to be worried about me, 'cause I'm gonna be all right once I get settled and used to being away from home. Now, I didn't realize how much I loved you and all them noisy kids until I left, and I didn't realize how hard it was to leave home either till I started to leave and everybody started crying, including me. I cried almost all the way to Nashville. I wanted to turn around a few times and come back, but you know how bad I've always wanted to go to Nashville and be a singer and songwriter, and I believe that if I try long enough and hard enough that someday I'll make it. Don't worry about trying to send me any money or anything, because I've got a job singing on an early morning television show here called The Eddie Hill Show, and a couple of folks already told me that they might record a couple of my songs. So I'll be making enough money to get by, and I don't want you worrying about me being hungry or anything. And Nashville's not exactly what I thought it was going to be, but I believe I'm going to like it here once I get used to it. And I don't want you worrying about me getting in trouble either, because I'll be good just like I promised you I would when I left. Well, can't think of anything else to say. I guess I'd better close for now. And you write me real soon and tell everybody I said hello, and I'm going to be real anxious to hear from you, because I sure miss you. And I love you an awful lot. With love, as always, Dolly.

Richard Shack. His real name was Jackson Taylor, but I called him Applejack. Now, old Applejack was loved by everyone he ever knew. Applejack picked apples, but he picked the banjo, too.

It doesn't look quite as bright out there today, does it? And at least for me, it's because Dolly Parton is gone. And I'd like to talk about what she left us. Like the songs, 9 to 5, Here You Come Again, Jolene, Islands in the Stream, I Will Always Love You, Coat of Many Colors. Those are all iconic songs that'll be played forever. How about her businesses? Dollywood. You know that every employee there, full-time or part-time, gets their college tuition free, and that includes books. And the park itself will match up with anything Disney's ever offered. And the bonus is she's got another, I don't know, it must be a dozen theaters in there with all kinds of incredible entertainment. And of course, she's got the frozen food hotels, restaurants, fashions, entertainment venues, all of that. How about her philanthropy? The Imagination Library has provided over 330 million books for kids all over the world. All those families that were involved in the Gatlinburg fires, $9 million she gave to them, $10,000 for each family affected by that. Over $1 million to Moderna to help develop a vaccine to help fight the spread of COVID. And that's just the beginning of it for her. Then there's the movies, the TV shows, the Broadway play about her life about to open next year. But mostly, we'll remember her. That smile, her sense of humor, and the way she loved everyone she ever met. I hope you're listening, Dolly, because my message for you is the same message you gave us. I will always love you.

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1: With your weather flash for Whitley City, I'm Sarah Silver on Hay 98. 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This afternoon, mostly sunny with a slight chance of showers and thunderstorms, high near 88. Tonight, mostly clear with a low around 69. Looking ahead to Monday, sunny with a high near 89. On Monday night, mostly clear with a low around 72. Currently, it's 87 and mainly clear. I'm Sarah Silver with your weather flash.
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5: 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And it's always a family tradition with your friends, my friends, our friends, Frank and Travis Rice down yonder at Grace of Sanitation. I know they're all fired up because football season's in full swing. We got the Cats getting ready to start playing. We got high school football going on. They're rooting on their East Carter Raiders. And I'm just rooting to get through this show. I think we can do that. We're going to start her off with Allison Krauss and Union Station and their Arcadia recording. Here's one called Looks Like the End of the Road. Oh no, not the Blue Road, but we'll listen to the song on the Blue Road.

Jeff Brown and Wayne Taylor right there riding my thumb to Mexico. They do an outstanding job on that one. Now we're going to turn back the clock to 1864 from a recording made in 2025. Sean Camp, here's Soldier's Joy, 1864, right here as we travel on down the Blue Road.

One of my favorite people in the whole wide world, one of my favorite singers in the whole wide world, Mr. David Parmley right there. That's on his new recording called Cardinal Tradition, Now and Then, on 615 Hideaway Records. Good stuff is right there. Good old tune called Back Away. And don't you go nowhere. We got all kinds of new music. The ladies are going to be in full force with Amanda Cook, Ashley Graham, and more as we travel on down the Blue Road. Grayson Sanitation is celebrating their 40th year of service. They are the ones that you have depended upon the past 40 years for your sanitation needs. From day one, Grayson Sanitation has been a champion of youth sports and community events. For 40 years, Grayson Sanitation has been your first call for cleaning up around the house, the farm, that construction site, or industrial site. 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Got some great new music coming up on the Blue Road, and I want to say right now how sorry and how heartbroken I was for the passing of Dolly Parton. Man, what a personality, what a person, what an entertainer, what a everything she was. Bigger than life. And you know what? Next week, we're going to have a whole lot of Dolly Parton coming up. I have a little special segment coming up with her and Marty Stewart from the year 2000 at the big IBMA Award show. On with this show. Here's Amanda Cook. Her latest single is called Ghost Town. Let's take a listen to it right here as we travel down the Blue Road.

actually Graham and Appalachian Highway right there. That's a good one right there. The Pinewood Prison. Check it out when you can. They got a video of it. You can find it online. Now, here's a brand new one. I just got this one the other day. Listen to it just a little bit. It's Bob Minter. He's getting the help of Tim McGraw and Laura McKenna on this one. Here's that Keith Whitley classic called Kentucky Bluebird as we travel on down the Blue Road.

It's me, the Bowman, and don't go nowhere because coming up next, it's going to be a great big superset right here as we travel down the Blue Road. Ruffles Creek Series Music Event presents the Larkin Lounge Festival September 25th and 26th at Ruffles Camp and Float Adventures in Vanceburg, Kentucky, with performances by Steve Perry, Matty Grace and the Loaded Guns, Bullet of the South, Timberline Road, Lonesome Express, One Piece, and Hammer Town. 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Find them on the Facebook, or you can always call 220-215-0416 and tell them the Bowman sent you. The Bowman here. Let me tell you about some exciting advertising opportunities right here on the Blue Road. You have a business, you have an event, you have something you're trying to promote. Well, look no further than me, the Bowman. I can take care of it right here on the Blue Road. Get you in front of this bluegrass audience that we all know and love so well. It's pretty easy to contact me. 606-831-1266. It's Bo.McCarty on Facebook. You can find me on TheBowman.biz, and the email is TheBowman@TheBowman.biz. Looking forward to hearing from you right here on the Blue Road. It's time for the Superset on the Blue Road, and this one's all about Pat Enright. Same day Alan Mills died, Pat Enright died. Longtime member of the Nashville bluegrass band, the Dreadful Snakes, sung all kinds of great songs. He was on that Old Brother Where Art Thou soundtrack, and we're going to listen to some of his songs, some of his most popular songs, as picked out by the listeners of the Blue Road folks on the old Facebook. We're going to start her off with 1987. It's the Nashville bluegrass band, Pat Enright, on the lead vocal. Here's one called Old Devil's Dream as we travel on down the Blue Road.

My buddy Don Rigsby liked that song a whole lot, and a few others mentioned that. That's the Nashville Bluegrass Band singing The Train That Carried Jimmie Rodgers Home. Pat Enright there on the lead vocal. Again, that's also from 1987. Pat was just such a force in bluegrass music, a great all-around guy. Didn't ever really meet him and know him a whole lot, but just everybody that talks about him has nothing but great things to say about him. So let's jump to 1990, and one of the most popular albums ever put out by the Nashville Bluegrass Band. It's called The Boys Are Back in Town. Here is Pat Enright singing the lead vocal on Big River as we travel on down the Blue Road.

Tear My Still House Down. Once again, the Nashville Bluegrass Band featuring Pat Enright passed away on August 18th. That's on the Unleashed CD in 1995. Keep Pat and all his close friends in the Nashville Bluegrass Band in your prayers at this time. Don't you go nowhere. We got the country gentlemen, Dole Austin and Marty Raven, coming up next as we travel down the Blue Road. It's the Route 23 Bluegrass Festival, formerly the Same Jam, located at the Pike County Fairgrounds, Piketon, Ohio, September 2nd to the 6th, featuring the Steel Drivers, Sister Sadie, the Appalachian Road Show, Newfound Road, the Chris Davis Band, Pedal Wave Road, Volume 5, Downriver Collection, the Poe Ramble Boys, a Dave Evans tribute, Trey Henson, and many others, along with the Route 23 Hop. 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The Bold Man here. Let me tell you about some exciting advertising opportunities right here on the Blue Road. You have a business, you have an event, you have something you're trying to promote. Well, look no further than me, the Bold Man. I can take care of it right here on the Blue Road. Get you in front of this bluegrass audience that we all know and love so well. It's pretty easy to contact me. 606-831-1266. It's Bo.McCarty on Facebook. You can find me on thebowman.biz, and the email is thebowman@thebowman.biz. Looking forward to hearing from you right here on the Blue Road. Here comes some fantastic new music on the Blue Road. It's Caroline Owens with the Isaacs. It's got to be good. It's got the Isaacs in it. Here's one called Old Time Church as we travel on down the Blue Road.

Great music right there. The Country Gentleman on the Blue Road and the Kris Kristofferson number, a classic one called Darby's Castle from 1980. Now let's go to 1985. A Still Lost in a Quicksilver is a classic. It's When the Sun of My Life Goes Down as we travel on down the Blue Road.

Marty Raven for you right there on the Blue Road in Shenandoah Saturday night from 2006. It's been some time since I've seen Marty, but I understand he's going to be up at the Poppy Mountain Bluegrass Festival this year with his great band Shenandoah. Now, a little picking for you. It's Danny Roberts. Here's a song he writ all about his mandolin. Let's take a listen to the McClanahan Stomp as we travel on down the Blue Road.

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1: With your weather flash for Whitley City, I'm Sarah Silver on Hay98. 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This afternoon, mostly sunny with a slight chance of showers and thunderstorms. High near 88. Tonight, mostly clear with a low around 69. Looking ahead to Monday, sunny with a high near 89. Monday night will be mostly clear with a low around 72. Currently, it's 87 and clear. I'm Sarah Silver with your weather flash.
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4: Coming up this hour on the Blue Road, we got all kinds of great music headed your way. But folks like Mountain Heart, how about Mac Wiseman? How about Throwdown Thursday, Daniel Grindstaff, the Bluegrass Album Band, the Appalachian Road Show, and so many others. 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And you know, it's always a family tradition with our friends, Frank and Travis Rice, down yonder at Grace Sanitation. Starting off this hour of the Blue Road, I want to send this out to Tom Clay. Here's Leroy Troy and the old gray mare. She ain't what she used to be as we travel down the Blue Road.

Mountain Heart right there, patching it up. Steve Gully, man, that's a great song. I hadn't heard that in a long time. Somebody mentioned it on the old Facebook the other day. I had to play it, said I got it included on this episode of the show. Now, let's go back to 1962. I was 1 year old. I remember hearing this on the radio. No, I didn't, but it sounds good, don't it? Here's Mike Wiseman singing Free from the Old Chain Gang as we travel down the Blue Road.

Olivia Law, you're out there, The Seldom Scene from 1994. I love that band. I love that song. Good stuff. He's on the Blue Road. Don't you go nowhere. We got the next big thing and Angel Dream coming up next like a hurricane as we travel down the Blue Road. Grace and Sanitation is celebrating their 40th year of service. 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The Bowman here. Let me tell you about some exciting advertising opportunities right here on the Blue Road. You have a business, you have an event, you have something you're trying to promote. Well, look no further than me, the Bowman. I can take care of it right here on the Blue Road. Get you in front of this bluegrass audience that we all know and love so well. It's pretty easy to contact me. 606-831-1266. It's Bo.McCarty on Facebook. You can find me on TheBowman.biz, and the email is TheBowman@TheBowman.biz. Looking forward to hearing from you right here on the Blue Road.

Throwdown Thursday right there on the Blue Road. That's the next big thing. Check that band out when you can. They are totally awesome. Now, how about this band right here? They're doing really well right now. I think they played the Opry twice in like the last month. That's good stuffies. This is Daniel Grindstaff and the Uptown Troubadours doing Angel Dream right here as we travel on down the Blue Road.

0: Hurricane right there. Christy Cox on the Blue Road. That's her latest single. She's such a great singer. Here's another guy. He's a great singer, too. Hard works his latest. Here's Dalton Harper as we travel on down the Blue Road.
1: Never been afraid of hard work.

Don't you go nowhere. We got a song about Della May and Anna Lee coming up next with me, the Bowman, as we travel on down the Blue Road. It's the Route 23 Bluegrass Festival, formerly the Same Jam, located at the Pike County Fairgrounds, Piketon, Ohio, September 2nd to the 6th, featuring the Steel Drivers, Sister Sadie, the Appalachian 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Here comes the Bluegrass Album Band on the Blue Road from that California Connection recording, Volume 5, 1983. Here's that big Spike Hammer as we travel on down the Blue Road.

you right there by the Appalachian Road Show. Good stuffies right there from their very first recording, Barry Abernathy and Darryl Webb Presents the Appalachian Road Show in 2018. Recently, I watched a video on the old Facebook of Levon Helm singing Anna Lee. I hollered at Barry Abernathy, said, "Son, you got to hear this song. It's perfect for you." He said, "Bo, that's on our first album. We already recorded it." I said, "Oh, okay." Anyway, somehow I missed that one. Great song. Anyway, here comes the East Nash Grass. Here's Country Blue as we travel down the Blue Road.

Back to the Country. A lot of country right there back to back. That was Fast Track right there from their fourth recording on Englehart Music Group. Don't Go Nowhere. Brand new music with Benson, Jody King, and the Cody Norris Show as we travel on down the Blue Road. Rufus Creek Series Music Event presents the Larkin Lounge Festival September 25th and 26th at Rufus Camp and Float Adventures in Vanceburg, Kentucky, with performances by Steve Perry, Matty Grace and the Loaded Guns, Bullet of the South, Timberline Road, Lonesome Express, One Piece, and Hammer Town. 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

Benson right there. Heath Williams on the lead vocal with Maybe It's You. Good stuff. He's right there. Now, how about Jody King? He went to the catalog of Bluegrass Great, the Steve Miller Band. Anyway, here's one called the Jet Airliner. Larry Cordell on the lead vocal right here as we travel down the Blue Road.

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1: With your weather flash for Whitley City, I'm Sarah Silver on Hay 98. 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This afternoon, mostly sunny with a slight chance of showers and thunderstorms, high near 88. Tonight, mostly clear with a low around 69. Looking ahead to Monday, sunny skies with a high near 89 and warm temperatures throughout the day. Currently, it's 88 and clear. I'm Sarah Silver with your weather flash.
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1: And welcome, everybody, to the beautiful and historic Lyric Theater here in our hometown of Lexington, Kentucky. We are broadcasting all over the world, celebrating this amazing and wonderful world of grassroots music. We liken Wood Songs to a multimedia front porch where artists come from everywhere to be on our stage. They come from Australia to Ireland, New Zealand to New York, Yuma, Arizona to the Yukon and across Canada. We tell them all, you don't have to be famous to be on Wood Songs. You just have to be very, very good. And that is the case on this broadcast. We have a spectacular artist from South Carolina, from North Carolina, a wonderful Wood Songs kid from South Carolina. But first up is an amazing artist that comes to us all the way from Canada. He's one of the major award winners of the blues music world. He's known for his very powerful and dynamic voice, and we're very proud that he's going to be introducing songs from his new album right now. He's going to do a tune called Take Me Back. Please welcome the incredible

0: All the way from Canada. Matt Anderson, it's so nice to have you back. This is your second time visiting us.
1: Thanks for having me.
0: No, this is great. So coming in from Canada, of course, there's a lot of great artists from Canada, people like Gordon Lightfoot, of course, who we just recently lost, Joni Mitchell, mm-hmm. Neil Young. These were all folks that you grew up listening to. And so what were their inspirations for Matt Anderson?
1: A lot of them sang about home, which is something you didn't hear come across in the radio stations a whole lot. You know, we didn't get local radio stations. Our stations came from far away, for the most part, a classic rock station and a country station. So we didn't hear a lot of songs about Manitoba lots of times, or Regina. So that was always kind of nice, just to hear a voice that kind of, you know, felt like it was spoken a little closer to your own place.
0: Well, and music was obviously not just the other Canadian artists that would inspire you, but your home life was very, mm-hmm. very musical, especially your grandfather.
1: Yeah.
0: Growing up. Tell me about your grandfather and the Saturday nights at Grandpa's.
1: So my grandfather played fiddle, mom played piano, and anytime the family gets together, it was music. So music wasn't something we did as a career choice. It was more what you did because you were kind of forced into it more than anything, really. It was just, you had a guitar in my hands pretty early on. And, music was always around. You know, it was a small town, small community, and it was a big part of every night, and especially the weekends, you know. And, you know, we'd have fiddle tunes on Saturday night and gospel tunes on Sunday morning.
0: Well, that sounds like a lot of fun, a nice way to grow up around music, kind of
1: Absolutely.
0: A very front porch atmosphere.
1: Absolutely,
0: I would think.
1: Yeah.
0: So when did Matt Anderson realize that your voice could blow the back wall out of a theater?
1: That came from singing in bars and trying to be louder than the drunks, pretty much. That's all that was. That came from necessity. I always sang with my mom, you know, when I was a kid, but as I started playing in bars and realized I had to be, you know, loud to be heard, that's kind of where that came from, I guess.
0: Well, you're kind of a musical toggle switch because, I mean, backstage, you're sort of the gentle giant. You're, you know, you're very, very kind and sweet and rather quiet. Then you walk out on stage and the toggle switch blows, and then, boom, there's Matt Anderson.
1: I don't think people would want to hang out with me if I was the boom backstage, I don't think. I don't
0: know. Well, you certainly boomed the front stage. Now, your new album is sort of a change in direction for you. It's your songs, your voice, and you're known for that powerful crank to 11 like we just heard. I mean, that's the Matt Anderson everybody is familiar with. But the new album, there's a gentle

0: your side tonight?
1: The producer, Josh, who's a good friend of mine, was all his idea, really. You know, he loves the parts of my shows where we'd kind of chill out and get quiet for a moment, and he just wanted to chase the album, chasing that idea for the whole thing. So that's what we did, all live off the floor in the studio, no headphones, just really quiet and chill, and just kept it all pretty relaxed.
0: So when you say live off the floor, you know, for the audience's sake, there's not a lot of multi-tracking going on.
1: No, we did very little of that, pretty much. So by the time we were done recording a song, that was it. We'd move on to the next one. No going back. And
0: that's kind of a very pure way of doing an album.
1: It is, yeah. It's not for everybody. I like doing it that way. You can't hide behind anything.
0: Well, we don't want to hide behind the songs on your new album. And again, it's a different direction from Matt Anderson. He's a brilliant artist all the way from Canada. He's going to play the title cut to this amazing new album. New direction, new voice and sound is called Hammer and the Rose. This is the title cut. It's Matt Anderson on the Wood Song, Old Time Radio.

Title cut from his album Hammer and the Rose from Canada, Matt Anderson. If you want to know more about the music of Matt Anderson, his tour schedule, if you want to make his music part of your home music collection, all you got to do is visit the WoodSongs website, click on the archive page. This is show number 1149. We're going to tell you more about Matt Anderson, as well as our next artist, all the way from Asheville, North Carolina. She also comes from an incredibly musical family, just like Matt Anderson, and banjo and the fiddle. She's got the fiddle in her hand right now. She's going to introduce herself with a song that's very appropriately titled after her. I think it's called Phenomenal. Please welcome Elizabeth McCorvey to the Woodsongs.

0: Song is appropriately called Phenomenal. Elizabeth McQuarrie, very nice to have you here.
1: Thank you. It's so nice to be here.
0: So, and you're playing the fiddle. A fiddle, violin, we should say, is what you grew up around.
1: Yes, I started playing when I was 3.
0: And you come from, like Matt, the violin was very prominent when you were youngster. And you're from a very musical family as mm-hmm. well. Your father, Everett, of course, is one of the heroes of the opera world.
1: Yeah.
0: We know.
1: I'm a big fan of Everett.
0: I bet you are. So now, as you grew musically and established yourself in Asheville, North Carolina, which is a beautiful community, we were just there with Woodsongs. We gifted 1,800 instruments for the musicians who lost everything. And Helene, what your role as an artist in an area devastated like that? I mean, you've seen a lot of other artists step up and try to help, haven't you?
1: Mm-hmm. Yeah.
0: So now you have a career. Not just musical, but you're also a clinical social worker. So explain to the audience what that is.
1: Yeah, so I'm a licensed clinical social worker, and I'm a psychotherapist, and I'm actually an equine facilitated psychotherapist, so I support the healing of my clients by bringing them to the barn and playing with horses and examining their role in relationships.
0: Well, that's we're in the horse country of the world out here, so that's we certainly get that. But explain to someone perhaps from Detroit or Connecticut or listeners, you know, in the urban areas, you know, how does that help?
1: Well, I can learn a lot about my clients based on how they engage with the horses. So I usually start an activity by saying, just go out and say hi to the horse and see what you think. And some people like run up to the horse, and some people say like, oh no, I don't want to get too close. I might be bothering him, or he doesn't like me because he walked away. And that gives me an insight into maybe how they approach new relationships. So then we get to practice what it might be like to not assume that you're a bother, or maybe not run up and pet the new being you're meeting on the face.
0: Well, let's take that world. Now let's merge it back into your music, because the music world is not unlike what you're dealing with mm-hmm. with the horses and stuff, because musicians need validation, they need kindness,
1: so
0: they need communication.
1: I need a lot of validation.
0: So, I don't know, you're doing pretty darn good there,
1: honey.
0: Thank
1: you. Oh, keep it coming. I love it.
0: So you took a chance with music, and you sort of did a deep dive into the world of folk and roots music,
1: mm-hmm.
0: and you sort of put causes around your music and what it's for. Mm-hmm. So explain that part of it.
1: Yeah, I think music is really the most important tool of the revolution. And I think that the revolution, whatever it looks like, is going to have a soundtrack. And I think that it's an important piece of exploring how we engage in the world. And it's such a timestamp for what is happening. So you can listen to the lyrics and get a sense of what was happening, what it felt like, and whatever comes up in you as the music is playing and you're listening to the lyrics can connect you to the people that wrote it, the people that experienced what they were experiencing when they shared the music. And so I think it's a great connector.
0: Well, there was a band, Carolina Chocolate Drops.
1: I've heard of Carolina Chocolate Drops.
0: Yeah, right. Rhiannon, of course, Giddens, yeah. You know, and they sort of took that lead in that world, and you're sort of following in those kind of footsteps.
1: Mm-hmm.
0: And so how do you find the audience reacting? Because your messaging is from the African-American experience, which is good. That needs a voice. Mm-hmm. It needs to be spoken. And you're doing it in that folk and roots world, which is a different kind of audience to begin with, mm-hmm. right? And you're doing it with a fiddle and a banjo
1: mm-hmm.
0: and a cello and
1: yeah.
0: all these other things that
1: yeah.
0: you play. Right, so what is the audience reaction to all that?
1: They don't always love it, but people don't always like hearing the truth. But I'm a therapist, so I can hold all of that.
0: Well, we're going to get a sampling of one of those kind of songs as you pick up
1: yep.
0: your banjo. All right, she's got an album out called Songs I Sent You, and this is going to be one of those message songs that she performs. This time she's going to be on her banjo. This is called Riot Blues. It's Elizabeth McQuarrie on the Woodsongs, Old Time Radio.

0: from a great album called Songs I Sent You, Ride Blues, the voice of Elizabeth McCorvey, whistles provided by Lefty Carmian on the acoustic guitar. We're going to introduce the other member of her band in the second half hour. Two very powerful voices on this broadcast. Of course, Elizabeth McCorvey. We got Matt Anderson from Canada. Oh, and wait till you meet this week's Wood Songs Kid. We will be back right after this.
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2: Thank you, Dom. Welcome back, everybody. There's a member of the Carolina Chocolate Drops. We were talking about them earlier. Welcome to our broadcast here at our home base at the Lyric Theater in our hometown of Lexington, Kentucky. We're at the crossroads of America's folk and bluegrass music, the gateway city to the beautiful Appalachian Mountains, and dare I say, the mural capital of the world. We're on the air on over 500 radio stations like the North, 103.3 WDSC-FM in Duluth, Minnesota, Valley Heritage Radio in Ontario, Canada, Country Radio in New Zealand, WDLG-FM in Dillingham, Alaska, just to say a few. We want to say hi to all the folks tuning out there. We're also on American Forces Radio Network, which puts this show on the air, two different channels in 177 nations, from South Korea to Kuwait, plus every single military base in the world, every U.S. naval ship in the world, every Coast Guard vessel sailing in North America gets to hear this broadcast as we bring them a little taste of home. And as always, we want to say hello to the men and women that are tuning in out there, the fans and the public that get to hear the show. We're on public television coast to coast, the RFD television network nationwide. We're also in schools with lesson plans, and that's why this time, every broadcast, we invite a youngster from somewhere in America to come on our show. They get to sing one song on a national broadcast in the presence of seasoned touring artists like Elizabeth McCorvey, very powerful voice, Matt Anderson, a multi-award-winning Canadian artist, and all the way from 6 Mile, South Carolina. Let's welcome 14-year-old Jason Stone. How you doing, Jason? Judson Stone. So now you're here with your acoustic guitar. You're 14 years old. How long have you been playing your guitar?
3: I've been playing my guitar for about 5 years, I'd say.
2: About 5 years. So you started like really nine mm-hmm. years old. Was that you're kind of like Matt Anderson there? So was that what made you want to play the guitar at 9 years old?
3: I saw my dad playing. He played while I was growing up a lot, and I just thought it was a really cool thing to get into. And I had a ukulele that I got when I was like 2 years old, and I just kind of beat on that thing, you know, pretend it was a baseball bat sometimes, and then pretend it was like a, you know, electric. But I just really got interested in that and decided to learn, and I'm here now.
2: So who are some of your guitar heroes? You're here with a very nice acoustic guitar, and you're sort of leaning towards the bluegrass world, right? So who are some of the artists that you would listen to that would inspire you?
3: Yeah, so a lot of the people I really loved and really listened to a lot is people like Tony Rice, obviously a great bluegrass musician, mm-hmm. and newer people like Dan Tominski, and then a lot of just bluegrass guitarists like that. And I'm also into a lot of old country stuff, you know, like Brent Mason style, chicken picking stuff, and yeah, it's just really interesting to me.
2: Brent is an amazing guitar player, isn't he? Yeah. Mm-hmm. So now we have a definite theme going on here, because Elizabeth McCorvey comes from a musical family, and we listened to Matt talking about his grandfather and growing up. And you and your dad write songs together, right?
3: We do, yes.
2: And you're gonna perform a song that you and your dad wrote together, right? So this is a tune called Snow. He's from 6 Mile, South Carolina. He's 14 years old. This week's Wood Songs kid, Judson Stone on Wood Songs Old Time Radio.

He's 14 years old, all the way from 6 miles, South Carolina, 14-year-old Judson Stone. And he wrote that song, Snow, with his father, Jake. I think we give praise to the fathers and the mothers that help all these kids. If you've got a youngster that you think belongs on our broadcast, we want to hear from you. If you're the parent or the guardian, just go to the WoodSongs website, click on the kids page, and we look at every single submission that comes in. And we're very glad to say that Judson's going to be returning to WoodSongs in a couple months as part of the WoodSongs Kids TV series. That he's amazing at 14 years old. And Matt, I'm very sorry to say that you have to follow the WoodSongs kid. He's got a new album called Hammer and the Rose. This is a tune called Way Ahead of You. It is from Canada, Matt Anderson on the WoodSongs.

0: The album is called Hammer and the Rose. That's a tune called Way Ahead of You. Matt Anderson from Canada, you know, a little bit more energy in your performances, and you might win some awards or something. Rick, I'm going to brag a little bit on you while you're tuning your guitar. Matt Anderson from Canada was the first Canadian to win the International Blues Challenge. He's a multiple Maple Blues Award winner, including Entertainer of the Year, European Blues Award for Best Acoustic Performer, multiple Juno nominations, which is the Canadian version of the Grammys. He's toured with Bo Diddley, Buddy Guy, Greg Allman, the Sadesky Trucks Band, Little Feat, Johnny Lang, Beth Hart, and many others. You are a rock star, my friend. You're like the guy.
1: Wasn't that good at 14, though.
0: Well, I was going to say, let's talk about this young kid, Judson Stone. You're sitting next to him. You're watching him play. He's 14 years old.
1: I just wanted to beat him up, I'm going to be honest.
0: You know, it does make you wonder where it comes from at 14, right? These kids, you think they're little, and they just, you know, they're little mini Bela Fleck and little
1: fantastic.
0: Mini Chris Thiele's, and right?
1: I can't wait for when you're 20.
0: So what, at 14 years old, where were you musically?
1: I just started on guitar. Before that, I played tuba.
0: And, tuba?
1: Yep. But tuba wasn't good for parties, really. So I picked up guitar because I wanted to be able to sing along and, you know, do the songs I like to listen to on the radio. And tuba just wasn't it. So.
0: Well, I never heard anybody wanting to play the tuba to meet women, but, you know.
1: And you never will.
0: I was going to say, things are different in Canada. I'm not used to that. What is the music world like in Canada? Canada tends to be more protective of their artists. In America, it's a kind of a free-for-all. Everything's open, mm-hmm. which is a good side. Yeah. But Canada protects the artists. They make sure that there's a certain equality to it.
1: We do have a very good... they try to be good as they can. Arts support system, you know. There's lots of funding for artists to make music and to get out on the road. You know, we have a thing called a Star Maker, and it's meant for us to go out and tour and support us when we can't make any money for ourselves yet. A lot of systems like that are in place that help us make records, get recordings out. It's pretty fortunate that way. I know not every country has that.
0: Were you able to benefit that from that yourself, mm-hmm. You know, with this? And this sort of a very generous thing for a country to do for their artists.
1: Yeah, I mean, we hang on to our culture as much as we can. You know, sometimes it slips away more than we like, I think, but... yeah, we like ourselves.
0: In your opinion, I mean, you see young kids like Judson over here mm-hmm. from South Carolina, and the way you grew up, you see Elizabeth McCorvey sitting next to you. She's going to perform next, you know. But, you know, these kids coming up from musical families going out on their own, the encouragement that the society around them, call it government or system or whatever you want, that lends its support to artists. What does that do to the communities around those artists?
1: For me, I mean, music has become one of our biggest exports from a lot of the communities, and I think that's the best way to shine a light on them. I get to travel around quite a bit, and I definitely find music and food is the best way to find out about people. We got good bits of both, so I put it out there.
0: Well, it's good for governments to support artists, mm-hmm. communities, grants and stuff, but it's really good to have a father
1: yeah.
0: that is going to support his son's dream to go into music, right?
1: Absolutely.
0: And your dad, when it came time for you to get your first touring vehicle, what did he do?
1: He co-signed, yep. I think he was tired of me banging up the sides of his car with the speakers, so he was like, time to get your own.
0: One would listen to Matt Anderson and think, well, you don't need a PA system, but who helped you get a PA system?
1: Yeah, that was all on Mom and Dad. They were supporters from day one, still are.
0: So it's really important for parents to get behind their kids, because a lot of times art and music, it's not viewed as a job.
1: It's not, and you know, at home, like any place else, sports was always given the big push. You know, we love to see our basketball stars and our hockey stars for sure, but none of them have touring careers, so I don't worry about it, I guess.
0: Well, you're going to perform a song in tribute to your dad.
1: Yep.
0: It's on your new album, Hammer and the Rose. This is about his father. It's called Always Be Your Son. It's Matt Anderson on the Wood Songs. Old time.

0: sun.
1: That is a song. Matt Anderson, his album is Hammer and the Rose, and that's worth getting just to have that song as part of your home music collection. Just go to the Wood Songs website, click on the archive page. This is show number 1149. We'll tell you how you can connect with Matt Anderson, as well as our next artist, who's equally as wonderful, very powerful voice. She's got her fiddle in her hand. She's got a good album called Songs I Sent You. This is a tune called Road in Hell. It's Elizabeth McCorvey on the Wood Songs.

0: a very powerful album.
1: Thank you.
0: Songs I Sent You is the name of the album. Let's give some props to Lefty Carmian on acoustic guitar, Danny Cecil playing bass, with the great Elizabeth McCorvey. And you have a definite, while you're picking up your banjo on the next song, you have a definite Appalachian flavor to your songs, but you're adding a kind of a missing voice to the Appalachian message.
1: Well, thank you. I appreciate that.
0: Well, but it's true, right? And you have a lot of distinctive messaging in your songs, mm-hmm. and you do that by design.
1: Yeah, you know, I try. I think... you know, black and brown folks have often been excluded from folk music and Appalachian music, even though we've been making it the whole time. Just because people haven't been listening doesn't mean it hasn't been there. Mm-hmm. And so I think that the opportunity to get to share my Appalachian sounding songs on this stage is such an honor. So thank you.
0: Well, and you do it so well. I mean, it's one thing to notice the missing link, but then to be that voice of that link, you have to attract the audience. You have to be good at it, right?
1: Thank you.
0: So now you've got your banjo. Is the fiddle your primary instrument, or is it the banjo?
1: I'm primarily a fiddle player. I've gotten as good at the banjo as I plan on getting. I think it's important. I think it's important for people to know that we can just be average.
0: You just quoted most banjo players that I know.
1: You know, I'm a great fiddle player, great singer, very average banjo player, and
0: well,
1: that feels fine to me.
0: We're gonna watch you excel at being average right now. From her
1: Thank
0: album,
1: you.
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0: Wasn't it great having Elizabeth McCorvey on our broadcast all the way from 6 Mile, South Carolina? This week's WoodSongs kid, 14-year-old Judson Stone, did a great job. Multi-award-winning artist from Canada, Matt Anderson as well. All this wonderful music, and they all have this one thing in common. Their families support them. Their families help them. Their families got behind them. There was a wonderful artist that wrote to a relative, and he said, "I will never be a great artist. I just know it." If you have an artist in your family, don't deny them. Don't put down their creativity. Don't make them feel bad because of the creative side of their world. The artist who said that was Vincent van Gogh. Look what his family probably missed out on. My name is Michael Jonathan. I'm a folk singer. I am a song farmer. We'll see you next week on the WoodSongs.
1: Listening to WoodSongs broadcast number 1149. Michael's opening song was Song Farmer Blues from the Song Farmer album featuring Raymond McLean on the mandolin. Our chief engineer is Jerome Gall. Our TV director is Maria Claire. Technical assistants are Brian Klaus and Garrick Anderson, Dan Field, and Gavin Clark. The WoodSongs crew member of the week is Kurt Jefferson, and our WoodSongs partner of the week is Brookie Thomas. 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For Michael Jonathan and the entire WoodSongs crew, this is Dorothy Edwards. We hope you'll join us again next week for the WoodSongs Old Time Radio Hour.
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5: With your weather flash for Whitley City, I'm Sarah Silver on Hay 98. 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Tonight, mostly clear with a low around 69. Temperatures will remain comfortable as we move into the evening. Looking ahead to Monday, sunny skies with a high near 89. It will be a warm day. Monday night will be mostly clear, with a low around 70. Currently, it's 88 and clear. I'm Sarah Silver with your weather flash.
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0: From the new music capital of the American South, this is Smokestack Lightning. Hi there, everybody. I'm Rob McKinney, your host for a show that's been called the absolute best blues in the world. We're coming to you from the world-famous Ilac & Nickel Production Studios in Orlando, Florida, and we're going to feature a lot of blues you can use, including our Top 10 Countdown. My buddy Paul Noonan is here with me, too, and he has armloads of musical gems to throw your way. I promise you, this show will be nothing but a good time, and it don't get better than this. So, let's get this show on the road. We're going to start things off with the Smokestack Lightning Top 10 New Blues CDs on the charts this week. We have looked at the download streams, we have checked record sales, we've asked industry bigwigs, and we've even taken a look at the albums that Paul Noonan has on his iPhone. And we used it all to create the Smokestack Lightning Top 10. Getting the party started is the band The Name Droppers. They are a tightly knit group of veteran New England musicians who came together in the 1980s as Charlie Karp and The Name Droppers. After Karp's death in 2019, the remaining Name Droppers stuck together, playing their high-octane blend of blues, R&B, and soul. Their album currently scaling the charts is called Let's Live Together, and this is the title track.
1: Lately we've seen a lot of sadness in the news.

Alonzo Primer, better known as John Primer, with Up in Here from his album number 9 on the countdown called John Primer and Friends, Tribute to Teresa's Lounge. The album is so named because Primer got his first gig at Teresa's Lounge, where he became a regular. Harold Davenport uses the stage name Young Rel. He's a dexterous and inventive guitarist who also plays a fat-toned harmonica. He's a young guy who says one of his favorite singers is Otis Redding. Nice choice. He's also a fan of those old Stax record artists. Davenport's album at number 8 is called Young Rel, and it's steeped in modernized old-style blues, like the tune Tomorrow on Smokestack Lightning.

0: Chris O'Leary and Lady Luck from his record Blue Collar, which is in the number 7 spot on our countdown. Chris O'Leary has one of the best backstories of anyone in the blues. He fought in the Middle East as a Marine during the Gulf War. He then guarded nuclear weapons as a federal police officer, but it was his love of the blues that landed him as the frontman of Levon Helms' band Barnburners. Chris's albums are always a fun listen. Ladies and gentlemen, we got some blues-loving sponsors lined up next. How about you and I give them a minute, and we'll be right back with more of the top 10 blues records for this week, right after this on Smokestack Lightning.
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0: This is Smokestack Lightning, and school is in session, with the core curriculum being nothing but the blues. Coming to you from Orlando, Florida, the new music capital of the American South, I'm your adjunct professor, Rob McKinney, with our top 10 blues CDs for the week. We're currently peering into the number 7 spot where we find Taz Crew, who's put out 7 albums in the last dozen years. His latest is Might Give Out, But Won't Give In. Taz Crew is based out of Central New York and performs in multiple formats, ranging from a 6-piece backing band to solo acoustic. In concert, he's known to play a wide variety of guitars like electric, acoustic, resonator, or even cigar box. And he'll even sprinkle in a little bit of harmonica from time to time. Doing Lucky at Love, here's Taz Crew.

American band Misty Blues from their 18th album, Still Ticking, which is number 5 on the charts. The release marks the band's 27th anniversary. I tell you, this group is super talented, but it's frontwoman Gina Coleman that really makes these guys special. Give Me Some More is the track that we just played. One step up at number 4 is Doug Duffy. He's a Louisiana native with a southern soul circuitry that runs through the wires in most all of his performances. Along with his band Bad, spelled with 2 D's, their new record is called Souvenirs. It's full of Louisiana blues, Delta soul, and Bayou funk. This is Axa Just Right on Smokestack Lightning.

got some stories for you. I knows a gal what stays by the mill.

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0: Albert Castilla and Slumlord Billionaire from his new studio album, which he recorded at the legendary Abbey Road Studios, called Grits and Glory. Side note, Albert Castilla and I both went to the same college, the University of Central Florida. Go Knights! And we are happy to have Albert as number three on our countdown. Here's a cool idea. You take two more sips of that ice cold beverage of yours while we give the station a chance to pay the bills. And then we will return with the top two new blues albums on the world's best blues countdown right here on Smokestack Lightning.
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0: You're tuned in with Smokestack Lightning. It's the future of the blues, served up one week at a time. Coming at you from the new music capital of the American South, Orlando, Florida, I am Rob McKinney. And you're tuned into our countdown of the top 10 new blues albums on the charts for this week. We started at number 10 and only have the top two left to play. In the bridesmaid position at number 2 is Ryan Blue Wrath Newman's debut album, Wrath of the Blues. The record tracks in at just under an hour and blends guitar intensity with deep blues soul. Newman features both high-octane originals and covers of legendary blues and rock classics, like this live version of Dusk My Broom.

Ryan Blue Wrath Newman and Dust My Broom live from his record at number 2 on the countdown, Wrath of Blues. And that, ladies and gentlemen, leaves only the number 1 record in all of blues land, and it belongs to J.P. Reale. The album is titled Grateful Blues because Reale takes a few lesser-known Grateful Dead songs and turns them into blues. I liken it when you take all the leftovers in the fridge and make shepherd's pie on Friday night. As long as the leftovers are good, the pie is delicious. JP took all the Grateful Dead trippiness out of the songs and added some cool text to shuffle. The tunes sound fresh and renewed. With I Need a Miracle, JP Reale is number 1 this week on Smokestack Lightning.

He's got the number one album on the charts this week, J.P. Reale, and I Need a Miracle from his record Grateful Blues. I hope you've enjoyed listening to the countdown as much as I have, and since we have a few minutes before Paul Newnham comes in to sweep us off our feet, let's check out a few albums hovering just under the top 10 this week. At number 11 is harmonica maestro Jason Ricci and his band The Bad Kind, which features Ricci's wife, Caitlin Dibble, on vocals. The album is called 13 Hours, and this is Tired of Trying on Smokestack Lightning.

Louisiana blues artist Jovan Webb doing Gunpowder and Lead from his sophomore album, Son of a Sinner. Jovan Webb's storytelling is where blues, gospel, and southern rock collide. Paul Newnham tells me he's found some musical gems in the Ilac and Nickel vaults, and he's ready to share them all with us after the top of the hour. Stay tuned for Paul right here on Smokestack Lightning.

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3: With your weather flash for Whitley City, I'm Will Walker on Hay 98. 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Tonight, mostly clear with a low around 69. A slight chance of new rainfall amounts less than a tenth of an inch. Looking ahead to Monday, sunny with a high near 89. Later Monday night, mostly clear with a low around 70. Currently, it is 87 degrees and clear. I'm Will Walker with your weather flash.
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This is Smokestack Lightning Blues Radio, and I'm your host, Paul Noonan. Leading us off like a musical freight train is Black Magic Johnson, a blues band out of Central Illinois from their album entitled Call Me. This is Blues Traveler on Smokestack Lightning.

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1: Called the dark corners of my mind. Check it out.

0: Murphy was first signed to Rare Earth Records, a division of the legendary Motown label, back in 1971. She ultimately joined the band Little Feat as its first ever female member, and Shawn stayed on with Little Feat for 15 years. Since leaving that band to become a solo act, Shawn Murphy has focused her immense singing talent on the blues, which was always Shawn's first love. From her album, Ask for the Moon, we have Ugly Man Blues on Smokestack Lightning.
1: Ooh, yeah, sit right there.

0: doing Ugly Man Blues. That was Sean Murphy from her record Ask for the Moon. We have a short break here, but don't go far. More of the best blues in the universe is all lined up for you and ready to play right here on Smokestack Lightning.
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1: My name is Ariel. I moved to the U.S. at 19. I spoke no English and I struggled finding job opportunities. Everything I have, I owe to the Adult Literacy Center and getting my high school diploma at age 22.
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5: 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This is Smokestack Lightning, and I'm your host, Paul Newnham. Zach Harmon grew up in the musical hotbed of Jackson, Mississippi, and while in high school and college, well, Zach gigged as a guitarist for the likes of ZZ Hill, Dorothy Moore, and Sam Myers. He relocated to L.A. in the early 80s and worked as a studio musician, but his heart kept returning him to the blues. From his album, Music is Medicine, here's Zach Harmon and Blue Pill Thrill on Smokestack Lake.

Gary Clark Jr. has seemingly become one of the top acts in the blues with an enthusiastic following as he plays to sold-out crowds anywhere he goes. He's often been compared to Jimi Hendrix for his No Rules style of playing. From Gary's CD, Black and Blue, we heard Things Are Changing. Now, Canadian bluesman Steve Hill often takes the stage as a one-man show, so how difficult is it for one man to hold an audience in rapt attention for two solid hours? Well, if you have Steve Hill's talent, it's not that hard at all. From his CD, Solo Recordings, Volume 1, Steve Hill with Coming Back to You on Smokestack Lightning.

0: a solid toe tapper from the alter ego of Mr. John Bigham. The band's name is The Soul of John Black, and from their release, A Sunshine State of Mind, we heard Johnny Bear, Give It to Me. We will all be right back to pick up where we left off after we give the station a chance to pay the bills. More Smokestack Lightning is just around the corner.
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0: Picture yourself in a boat on a river with tangerine trees and Smokestack Lightning in your headphones. Man, life is good. I'm Paul Newnham, the captain of the ship, and I am glad to have you aboard. The Bluesmasters have joined up with multiple vocalists over the years, and they've gotten widespread attention for doing just that. On their second album titled Bluesmasters Volume 2, they added Cassie Taylor and Eric Gales to their lineup. The result was songs like Fine Cadillac on Smokestack Lightning.

When the Rock and Roll Hall of Fame was looking to fill the harmonica spot for their tribute to the great Paul Butterfield in 2015, they had their pick of talented harp blowers, all of whom would have jumped at the chance, but they chose Jason Ricci, and he crushed it. He also crushes it on his new album, 13 Hours. We lost one of the best jazz, blues, and rock singers a little while ago in David Clayton Thomas. Wow. He's best known, of course, for fronting the band Blood, Sweat, and Tears. Here's David Clayton Thomas live at the Bottom Line in New York City doing And When I Die on Smokestack Lightning.

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1: With your weather flash for Whitley City, I'm Will Walker on Hay 98. 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Tonight, mostly clear with a low around 69. A slight chance of new rainfall amounts less than a tenth of an inch. Looking ahead to Monday, sunny with a high near 89. Later Monday night, mostly clear with a low around 70. Currently, it's 84 and clear. I'm Will Walker with your weather flash.
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5: Yeah.

spreading the joy from your official home of the blues in the new music capital of the American South, Orlando, Florida. I'm your host, Paul Noonan, and the fun has just begun. So let's just get jiggy with it. Thy Dirty Deuce is a relatively new blues rock band that hails from Sturgeon Bay, Wisconsin. The new album is entitled 333, and the track we like the most is 100 Years.